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9: At the World Cup Sunday night, England eliminated Mexico in Mexico City 3-2. Jude Bellingham with back-to-back goals late in the first half for a brief 2-0 lead. Mexico still hasn't made it out of the round of 16 since 1986. Norway, the next opponent for England in a Saturday quarterfinal in Miami. Norway eliminated Brazil 2-1 with two late goals from Erling Haaland. American star Flo Balogun will play Monday night after FIFA suspended his red card. The Americans play Belgium in Seattle. Also Monday, it's Spain against Portugal in Dallas, and Cristiano Ronaldo of Portugal confirmed this is his final World Cup. He's 41. Naomi Osaka upset number one Aryna Sabalenka at Wimbledon in the fourth round. The Sunday night NASCAR event at Chicago went to Chase Briscoe. Christopher Bell finished second. Baseball, Padres over the Dodgers, 5-2. I'm Steve DeSager.
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14: At the World Cup Sunday night, England eliminated Mexico in Mexico City 3-2. Jude Bellingham with back-to-back goals late in the first half for a brief 2-0 lead. Mexico still hasn't made it out of the round of 16 since 1986. Norway, the next opponent for England in a Saturday quarterfinal in Miami. Norway eliminated Brazil 2-1 with two late goals from Erling Haaland. American star Flo Balogun will play Monday night after FIFA suspended his red card. The Americans play Belgium in Seattle. Also Monday, it's Spain against

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5: And here's what you need to know.
11: In the World Cup's round of 16, England beat Mexico in Mexico City 3-2. Harry Kane with a penalty kick in the 60th minute. England had a player kicked out in the 54th minute, so it played a man down for over 50 minutes to finish out the game. Mexico outshot him 21-6 and had double the possession, but is out of the tournament. Norway eliminated Brazil with two late goals from Erling Haaland, a late penalty kick for Brazil's Neymar. He has retired from the national team. American star Flo Balogun will be playing Monday night against Belgium after FIFA suspended his red card. NASCAR win for Chase Briscoe. WNBA road victories for Indiana and Dallas. The Sunday night ball game went to the Padres, ending an 8-game losing streak, beating the Dodgers 5-2 in LA. Boston handed the Angels a 6th straight loss, 7-5. Wins for Seattle and Detroit. The White Sox won 7-6 at Cleveland. I'm Steve DeSager.
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14: At the World Cup Sunday night, England eliminated Mexico in Mexico City 3-2. Jude Bellingham with back-to-back goals late in the first half for a brief 2-0 lead. Mexico still hasn't made it out of the round of 16 since 1986. Norway, the next opponent for England in a Saturday quarterfinal in Miami. Norway eliminated Brazil 2-1 with two late goals from Erling Haaland. American star Flo Balogun will play Monday night after FIFA suspended his red card. The Americans play Belgium in Seattle. Also Monday, it's Spain against Portugal in Dallas, and Cristiano Ronaldo of Portugal confirmed this is his final World Cup. He's 41. Naomi Osaka upset number one Aryna Sabalenka at Wimbledon in the fourth round. A Sunday night NASCAR event at Chicago went to Chase Briscoe. Christopher Bell finished second. Baseball, Padres over the Dodgers 5-2. I'm Steve DeSager.
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12: In the World Cup's round of 16, England beat Mexico in Mexico City 3-2. Harry Kane with a penalty kick in the 60th minute. England had a player kicked out in the 54th minute, so it played a man down for over 50 minutes to finish out the game. Mexico outshot him 21-6 and had double the possession, but is out of the tournament. Norway eliminated Brazil with two late goals from Erling Haaland, a late penalty kick for Brazil's Neymar. He has retired from the national team. American star Flo Balogun will be playing Monday night against Belgium after FIFA suspended his red card. NASCAR win for Chase Briscoe. WNBA road victories for Indiana and Dallas. The Sunday night ball game went to the Padres, ending an 8-game losing streak, beating the Dodgers 5-2 in LA. Boston handed the Angels a 6th straight loss, 7-5. Wins for Seattle and Detroit. The White Sox won 7-6 at Cleveland. I'm Steve DeSager.
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20: Hour number two Pros and a Cup of Joe. Glad to have you with us. Hope you enjoyed your holiday weekend. 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No, we already knew they were going to be off. So we're glad to be here. He's Brian Noe. I am Jason Martin. 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All right, so Brian, I thought about this during the break about the Dolphins and you making the deal all day that you would then allow your rivals to win three straight Super Bowls if the Dolphins were guaranteed to win the next one. And I thought about it and I said,

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3: A Chester High School standout has been named to the Southern Illinois University Carbondale Sports Hall of Fame. Kyle Landon's selection was announced last week. Landon is one of the most decorated student-athletes in SIU track and field history. He was a five-time first-team NCAA All-American in the high jump. He earned 9 Missouri Valley Conference high jump titles. The Saluki Hall of Fame induction ceremony will be held on Friday, October 16th at the Tedrick Welcome Center at SIU. The National Weather Service is reporting storm damage in the river region on Saturday. At 5:07 p.m., a large tree was reported down in Sparta in Randolph County. There was one report out of Missouri. Tree damage was reported at 4:20 p.m., a mile northeast of Farmington in St. Francis County. Tree limbs 3 to 4 inches in diameter were brought down by thunderstorm winds. There were no reports of damage in St. Genevieve or Perry counties in Missouri. Missouri Governor Mike Kehoe has announced that President Donald J. Trump has approved his request for a major disaster declaration for 10 counties in response to tornadoes, straight-line winds, severe storms, large hail and flooding that swept across the state April 23rd through the 28th. The president's action makes the FEMA Public Assistance Program available to local governments and qualifying nonprofits for the repair and restoration of damaged roads. It's not over yet. You can keep the celebration of the 250th anniversary of the Declaration of Independence going at the St. Genevieve National Historical Park. August 8th and 9th, the park will host the Celebrate America event. The event will coincide with St. Genevieve's annual Jour de Fête celebration and feature live performances and hands-on activities. Anyone interested in volunteering to assist with the event can visit the NPS website for more information or apply at volunteer.gov. During the event, each activity will provide an opportunity to connect to the ideals of life, liberty, and the pursuit of happiness. The Missouri Department of Conservation staff will be on hand at 2 local libraries tomorrow. It is part of a plan for staff to visit several libraries across southeast Missouri this month for free summer reading programs. Journey through time with MDC staff and explore stories about the descendants of dinosaurs who still live among us. The MDC staff will be at the Riverside Regional Library in Perryville on Tuesday from noon to 1 p.m. and the Riverside Regional Library in Altenburg on Tuesday from 3 to 4 p.m. The staff members are from Cape Girardeau's Nature Center, which is located at 2289 County Park Road. The Nature Center is open Tuesday through Saturday, 8 a.m. to 5 p.m. For details of these and other stories, be sure to see today's edition of the Sun-Times News online at www.suntimesnews.com.
4: Like, fearful. I've got anxiety about this. Like, but I want the best athletes in this country playing football and basketball. Call me crazy. I don't want soccer to be a big deal in this country. They have a deep run. They win it all. Big deal. Huge deal. I don't want that at all. So, yeah, it, just because of that, I have to root against Team USA, and that's exactly what I'm doing.
5: So you're rooting for Belgium?
4: Go Belgium is what I say, yeah.
5: Wow. So I thought you were playing a character right there, and I thought that you were going to do this thing about, well, it's a big asterisk.
4: Oh,
5: this
4: no.
5: Team cheating with Flo Balogun being back on the pitch tonight shouldn't be there. Trump didn't need to get involved. But no. I'm glad I asked this question because that was an angle I was not anticipating.
4: Yeah.
5: Listen, I don't entirely disagree, but I will say this. You're worried about soccer, yet you're like die hard with the WNBA.
4: Yeah, well, I mean, the WNBA. I do love watch. I love basketball, J-Mart. You know that. So I watch a lot of WNBA action. It's not overtaking anything.
5: Action?
4: They can't. WNBA games, if you don't consider it action.
5: I was about to say, let's not get too ahead of our skis here.
4: I consider it action, but I get how a lot of people wouldn't. That's fine. But I watch it a lot. It's not overtaking anything. They can't get out of their own way. They're the Dolphins of the sports world right there. They're a disaster. They don't know how to run the league at all. They don't know how to officiate the league. They don't know how to promote or protect their biggest star by far in Caitlin Clark. It's a disastrous league in terms of the way it's run. So yeah, it's not a threat to anybody whatsoever.
5: All right. So I would actually say this to your point. I don't think soccer is going to blow up whether they won the World Cup or not, because we just saw the men's hockey team win, and everybody loved that.
4: That's hockey. Not, like, well, we're talking I about know. The most popular sport in the world. That
5: yeah,
4: is
5: Yeah, but it's
4: so
5: not
4: different.
5: Ever going to be the most popular sport here. Like, we already have other sports that we gravitate to.
4: Yeah, and that's
5: in
4: I'm
5: this
4: not
5: country.
4: Saying yeah. I don't think it ever will. I agree with that. But we're talking about taking a bigger chunk of the pie. Right, we're not saying it's going to be number one. We're certainly not saying it's going to be number one overnight. No one's saying that. It's think of a pie, and the slice that soccer has in this country won't even fill you up. You know, it's like maybe a morsel. It's not even a full bite right now.
5: Yeah, I agree with that.
4: But if they want it all, you're talking about a sizable chunk of the pie, way more than what it is right now. I don't want that. I'm against
5: that. I don't
4: think
5: it lasts, though. Even if they won, I think that would be a really cool moment in time. But I don't think that that's going to change. That's where I will disagree with the take that comes up every time the World Cup comes around, where this is going to be the time for soccer to explode in the country. No, it's not. Like, it is amongst those that were foreign-born that have immigrated to the United States. And yes, there are some, you know, younger players that are joining soccer. I played for 6 years when I grew up, but I immediately went to the American sports. I found them more interesting and more entertaining. And so I'll confess something else. I bought 4 jerseys last week.
4: Wow, look at you. Okay.
5: All right. They're all fakes. I did not buy Nikes. I did not buy Adidas. I bought DH Gates. And the reason why is, actually, like, Nike is own-goaling itself right now.
4: Okay.
5: Because they
4: too
5: did not have enough stock.
4: Yeah.
5: For the World Cup.
4: Oh, come on.
5: That they have known for 4 years was going to be in this country.
4: Ugh, not good.
5: Not to mention,
4: was that like the kits? Or they like, man, these suck. No one's buying this stuff. Is that kind of what was going on?
5: I don't think so. I mean, I think considering you've got July 4th on top of it, I mean, those red, white, and blue joints you couldn't find anywhere after a couple of days, except in like small sizes, like absolutely tiny sizes. And soccer jerseys are already made to be a lot smaller. But so I was just like, look, it's on our soil. This team's interesting. And so I grabbed a home and away, and then I grabbed a home and away Argentina. And
4: okay.
5: So I looked at those, and so I'm waiting on those to arrive, and I got them from DHgate. And if you look online, DHgate, actually, they are higher rated than the Nike jerseys. The Nike jerseys are a disaster.
4: Oh, man.
5: The stitching is a disaster.
4: No,
5: if you look
4: good.
5: At all of them, the same thing was true with England last night. It looks like they have a golf ball in their shoulders.
4: Oh.
5: Because of where it is stitched. So apparently they're not good quality. You've got numbers that are rubbing off before you even put it in the wash.
4: Oh, no. That, we can't have that.
5: And so I got 4 jerseys
4: I'm sure
5: for under $100,
4: right? Yeah, I was about to say, it's got to be expensive, these Nike jerseys.
5: Oh, dude,
4: too,
5: the Nike ones are like $200. Like,
4: oh,
5: it's $130 for a replica and $189, I think, for like a fan jersey or something.
4: Ouch.
5: To that degree.
4: Not good.
5: You can't even find them, and they're not good quality.
4: And did you go with Messi for Argentina? You went with Messi jerseys?
5: Yeah, I did. I mean, like, look, if you're the greatest player of all time, arguably, right? Like, and I like Argentina anyway. So, you know,
4: there you go.
5: If I'm rooting in the world, I'm probably going to be rooting for them.
4: Yeah.
5: So, yeah, it just felt like a no-brainer. It's, you know, likely his last World Cup, and, you know, all of those kinds of things kind of play into it. And the kits are sick, too. But either way, like, never bought soccer jerseys, bought these, got them for under $100, and apparently they are better quality, and everybody is saying this, that these are better than the genuine ones, and this is also true among other sports now. So we are seeing a big-time degradation, apparently, in jersey title. But I don't think soccer explodes. But the bigger point, I think, was, would you take your team or would you take the U.S. men's national team? And I think the novelty of it is why you might take... I took the World Cup, and that was because I have lived through championships for all of the franchises that I like.
4: Oh, man. Yeah.
5: You, the Dolphins 72, you're old, but you're not that old.
4: Right.
5: You've never seen that happen before. So the novelty exists for both, and so I would take the Dolphins a million times at that point. For me, this is not supposed to happen. Like, 2 years ago, this team was, are they even going to qualify? Was what it was being talked about. And now you're looking at them. And look, by the way, don't want to spoil this and don't want to bring it down. They're not going to win the World Cup.
4: No way. Forget it.
5: If they get by today, that's probably going to be it.
4: Yeah.
5: But it's still like it's been fun to kind of see them be half decent, even be like relevant and be fun to watch and have some personality and be rootable and all this kind of thing. I do think that it does feel like you're seeing Halley's Comet, because even if they were to be good this time, I don't know that that would ever translate again. It would just be lightning in a bottle, it would feel like. So I think that's what it is. If you've never seen your team win, you're going to pick your team. If you have, then maybe you've gotten kind of fat and happy and complacent, and so then you want to see the thing that you've never seen before.
4: Oh, man. It's like I hate being a hater on this. I'm destroying this question. It's a good question, but... I don't think it's been fun at all. I think it's been nauseating. I hate them. I can't stand their squad, man. And it's also, it's not just them. It's the conversations that come from it. I'm just over it, J-Mart. If they lose 22-0 today, I would be the happiest man on planet Earth. I think their manager is a jackass. Mauricio Pochettino, some of his comments and his takes are freaking brutal when he's talking about, U.S. soccer players, they've been complacent because we don't have relegation. It's like, no, idiot, we don't have our best athletes playing soccer. It really is
5: true.
4: That simple. And we don't have relegation in anything in this country. You think everybody's just skipping along like, we went 3-14 in the NFL. Oh, well, we don't have relegation. We're good to go. Like, that's not how it works. It's just such a dumb take. And then I don't like when he said we reward losing in this country. It's like, you get so much trash talked about you if you lose. Like, Wemby's from France, but he plays an American sport. Did Wemby get a bunch of flowers after losing the finals to the Knicks? All we did was talk trash about the guy. It's like, you get a draft pick if you lose the most. That's it. Charles Barkley gets reminded he hasn't won a title every other telecast he's on inside the NBA. Yeah. We crush you if you lose. So I don't like some of his stupid takes. I hate the conversation too, J-Mart, of, hey, could Team USA win it all this year? And then Zlatan's got to sit there and be like, yeah. And then it leads to all, they can. I could bump into Dua Lipa after the show. I could. I'm not gonna. So like this conversation of could Team USA win it all? They've won two games in this World Cup in a row for the first time since 1930. And they're going to win it all. They're going to win five knockout games in a row. It's like, get out of here. I'm so over it, man. I hope that this is the question. Whether they get rolled 22-0, and there's value with that, or like a Croatia thing here, right? Picture this, where they score the equalizer at the end of stoppage time, and it's like, this is amazing. The new life, extra time. Here we come, and they're like, "Nah, Pulisic's shoelace was offside right there. No goal." I'm torn. I don't know how I want them to lose, but I definitely want them to lose, J-Mart.
5: Well, if they lose where it creates content, that would be better for people in sports media, right?
4: That's true. We root for us on this one, no doubt. But so I also think – go ahead, J-Mart.
5: I was going to say, I was thinking about just the recovery for Team USA right now, because you've just left them bloodied on the mat. like UFC 250 in front of the White House.
4: And I dropped the people's elbow. I put them in the Steiner recliner.
5: Capitalism
4: I did everything.
5: Just died. Like communism just reigned. 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So, Brian, are you enjoying the World Cup at all?
4: Oh, I love the World Cup. I've been watching.
5: You just want the U.S. out so that it stays in its lane.
4: Yeah, get out of here. Like, I don't want them to be the IU football of the soccer world. You know, I mean, think about Indiana
5: football.
4: Another team,
5: by the way, that may have made a deal with the sports devil going back to the end of your first hour.
4: You're right about that. But think about this. And hear what I'm saying. I'm not saying soccer is going to be exactly like IU football. But IU football was a doormat forever, J. Mart. They were the losingest program in FBS history. They lost the most. And they got Kurt Cignetti over there. And the first year, they went 11-2. They had a really successful year. It wasn't a championship year. They made it to the playoff, and my Irish smacked them around. Right? They were one and done. But it was a foundation. It was a solid foundation from which they could grow the program. They had something to build upon. And then they landed Fernando Mendoza, who almost went to Georgia, by the way.
5: Yeah.
4: If they don't have that solid season, he's not going to IU. But they had a foundation. They built upon it. And then, boom, they took off. Undefeated national champions, storybook, movie-like
5: season. Was that sickening for you as a Notre Dame fan?
4: No, not at all. I was totally fine with it. Yeah, no issue with it whatsoever. But I'm not saying soccer would be the same thing, but if they have this deep run and they pull it, whatever the equivalent of an 11-2 IU season, the first under Cignetti, if they do that, that's a foundation from which they can build upon. And I'm not saying the next World Cup, then they win it all. I think we're far away from that. But it's a foundation. And when you can build and you have a solid place from which you can grow, that's what I'm talking about. And I think you have to take into account how much bigger it would grow game by game. They win today. We're talking 30 million viewers for tonight's action. I believe we're going to get there. Let's say they face Spain the next round or Portugal. It's mammoth how much it would grow and grow and the tough, they're facing France on the way to Argentina. Are you kidding me? J. Mart, it would be mammoth if they were able to do that. So, yeah, you're talking Foundation City. Sorry, I don't want soccer to be a big deal in this country. I don't want our best athletes, some of them, not all of them, some of them going and playing soccer. I just don't want it. Call me crazy. I don't want that.
5: MLS just taking it right now from Brian Noe.
4: Man.
5: Are you okay with the MLS existing or no?
4: I'm good that it's on Apple and no one watches. That's perfect for me.
5: Okay. I wish the WNBA was there.
4: I would get Apple Plus if it were. Yeah, I'm not doing it for MLS, no.
5: All right, so that was not what I was anticipating.
4: Sorry.
5: it's good content. It was very interesting. I just did not see it coming.
4: Yeah.
5: We're going to let him go simmer down in the steam room for a couple of minutes here, and we'll be back on the other side. So every sports season is built on preparation, studying the trends, making the necessary adjustments to reach the ultimate goal, investing. 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He's Brian Ngo. I'm Jason Martin, in for the guys here on Fox Sports Radio.
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5: That it's a great country.
4: Oh, stop it. Stop it now. It's an amazing country. I love it. I'm proud to be an American.
5: Just want to see Team USA lose.
4: I just want to see Team USA get obliterated. Because I don't want soccer to be a bigger deal than it is in this country.
5: I don't think you're in danger of that. I still don't think it. I think there's a ceiling, and it's still always going to be a relatively low ceiling. But I will say this.
4: Okay.
5: You're going to agree with this, and you're probably even going to applaud. What the U.S. has done so far is fool's gold because they have not played against anybody better than them.
4: Big up in competition here tonight, Jay Martin.
5: Yeah, I mean, it goes from number 67 in the world, which is who they faced in the first round of the knockout round, and number 8 in the world. And before that, they were playing teams that they should dominate. Now, I will say this. They put up 4 goals on Paraguay, and then you saw France have to get a penalty kick from Mbappe to get 1 on them in the last round, and that was true in the game before that as well. Like, they've been kind of pesky, and the U.S. was able to dominate them. Still, however, I still think it's just like, hey, we're good at soccer now. Slow down. Like, I do think that this team is much more competent and better, but at the same time, I don't know that I would say that you are good at it yet. Like, if we get a couple of more wins, then maybe we can start to have a conversation about, hey, you know what? This team actually is pretty good. This team is rootable. It's very rootable for the country because you do feel like that they're representing your country pretty effectively and pretty well. But I do think that realism needs to, like, we don't need to wrap ourselves so far into the flag that we start to make fools of ourselves. We're way too early to start talking about this thing as if, hey man, it's done deal. We're now one of the best in the world. It's like, no, I would not say that.
4: Right. It would be like a college football thing almost. Take a team that's been a doormat forever, and they won a couple of non-conference games against some, you know, run-of-the-mill teams. And it's like, hey, we're good now, right? It's like, no, there's a lot more that needs to be proven to really say that accurately, to your point. And it's like, look, Team USA, they're still fully capable of beating Belgium. We're not saying they aren't. And the rankings aren't everything. Because, look, Norway, in the updated rankings, they're 31st. They just beat Brazil, who's ranked 6th. You know, so it's not that far of a cry if you're just looking at the rankings for Team USA to beat Belgium. We're not saying they can't. It's just, it's a step up in competition. You're talking about a top 10 team compared to Bosnia, who was in the 60s, making their debut in a knockout stage game. Like, they'd never had one before facing Team USA. So, it is a big step up in competition. And the history that you have also, right, where you're fighting against that as well. I think Team USA, again, I'm not trying to harp on it, but it's like the IU football comparison. What hurt IU for so long is they didn't get the best recruits, and they had a long history of losing. That's exactly what the U.S. men's national team is dealing with. We don't have our best athletes playing soccer, and it's been a long history of losing and losing. You got to believe that you can win, and you're starting to see this team believe. Now we'll see if they can win against better competition, but that's what's plagued them for the longest, and those are two really high hurdles that you got to jump over on top of facing top 10 teams from here on out. If they beat Belgium, they're facing one of the two top 5 teams in Portugal or Spain. So it's just going to get tougher from here on out.
5: Yeah, it definitely is. But I'll tell you this, and you're not going to like this based on your feelings.
4: Okay. I'm open-minded, though, Jay Mart. I'm open-minded to what you got to sell here.
5: This has been the year of the weird championship.
4: It has. It has.
5: You had U.S. winning in hockey, right? Which most of the world probably didn't see that one coming.
4: Our Knicks.
5: The Knicks.
4: Yep.
5: Indiana, another one that you weren't really anticipating.
4: Oh, yeah, IU football,
5: going into
4: sure.
5: the year. First Big Ten college basketball title in a lot of years. I think it was the Mateen Cleaves, Mo Pete, Michigan State team was the last one, and that was around the turn of the century for Izzo.
4: Yep.
5: And then Dusty May wins, and then, of course, hits the Dusty Trail and goes to Dallas, which is a very interesting topic about
4: sure.
5: why anybody wants to coach in college anymore. But this is the year, right? This is a year where teams are winning that maybe you didn't see coming, or teams that haven't won in a very, very long time.
4: So you're telling me
5: this would be a totally different level, though.
4: Yeah, it would. Oh, gosh, yeah. Totally different. Yeah. Look at the path from here on out. Most of the toughest path is, well, obviously Belgium. Then it's Spain. Then it's France. Then it's Argentina. Like, good luck with all of it. Now, to your point, because it's been such a wacky sports year, who knows? Maybe France gets upset. Maybe Argentina doesn't. Who knows how it shakes out? But it would take... it would take an act of the planets aligning and, you know, all kinds of heavenly soccer influence for that to happen.
5: It's or it would take an act of President Trump.
4: Right, well, that too, but there's nothing wrong with saying... I know people have pride and they want to see Team USA win. There's nothing wrong with saying we're not there yet. We're just not ready. It's not hate. It's the reality. And it's going to bear out. It just, they're not winning at all, J-Mart. It's just not happening. We're not there yet. We're not ready. It's like the Spurs. You got to be able to walk before you run. Team USA is in its crawling stage. They're not going from crawling to sprinting. It's just not feasible.
5: Trained to push past the pain, not athletes, just people trafficked every day right here in the U.S., sometimes by someone they trusted. During the World Cup, help us break the silence. 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
1: Thank you for being a friend.
2: Just
3: absolute
2: legend.
3: Apparently what happened was he lost his phone, which contained all his travel documents. And so instead of freaking out and panicking, he just said, screw it. And he just went to a pub.
4: And I'm sure he's never coming back.
3: Oh, yeah. But that's what I was thinking.
4: I'm sure that pub was not the reason, but what the contents of what made the pub the pub.
3: He was, quote, blissfully unaware that anybody was looking for
4: blissfully.
3: Him.
2: Var. Not everyone is the animal that you are, okay? I'm just saying, some guys don't mind just having a nice time in a bar, drinking an ale, and watching a soccer match.
4: Okay.
2: You know? They don't need much more than that.
4: Okay.
2: You know?
4: All right. Lost his phone, huh?
2: It may have just been a little time away from his family. You know, then maybe he realized, hey, maybe they don't miss me that much. Maybe they'll appreciate me more if I just disappear for, you know, a little over 2 weeks, 3 weeks.
4: What I'm going to say is I'm going to take the opposite side and riverside it on family members. He realized how much he didn't need miss being away from his family.
3: You.
4: And looking around and seeing what was going on around him in that pub in Barcelona is 100% the reason why he got comfortable.
2: Let me give you one more possibility.
4: Okay.
2: Maybe what was on that phone was so heinous, was so wretched and awful. Mm-hmm. He just assumed it's going to get out there. And he just figured that I'd hide out or I'd just wait for this bomb to drop. And once it does, my life's over. So I'm going to go ahead and duck out here in Barcelona and I'm going to wait this thing out because my family's probably going to disown me once they see what's on my actual phone.
3: I mean, so he's 65 years old. So this guy had...
4: He don't care. He don't care what's on that
3: phone. He had to fake his enthusiasm for his family for 65 years and he finally realized...
4: And at 65...
3: I'm out of here.
4: He realized that there's some shorties that are prettier than anything he's ever seen that appreciated him. They appreciate him, and y'all never going to see him again.
3: You people are awful.
4: He's going to age backwards 20 years.
3: Oh, yeah. He is. He's going to show up. It'll be Antonio Banderas.
4: He's coming back to his family reunion, his school reunion, high school reunion. With someone that is going to finally propel him to the place he belongs as the number one stunner.
3: It's a good move, man.
4: I mean, 65?
3: I lost my phone.
4: You're not crazy, crazy, crazy old? He probably still got some swag with him. He's going to have a swag with him.
3: Good for you, man. Hell of an idea. So if anybody that doesn't like their family, that's a move.
4: Hey, lose them in Barcelona.
3: Yeah, just go to Barcelona.
4: Yeah, that's all.
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17: Apparently, it sounded like the Torrance Fire Department, one of the guys in particular, was just not fond of being there to assist Tomba being dehydrated and was like mishandling him, so to speak, like was really, really jagging and jerking and whatever the IV. It didn't want to really do it. Then he ends up doing it all kinds of different times. All I'll say is I hope Torrance Fire Department, you know, I hope that they it isn't all the way true that they didn't want to help him out. All he was dehydrated, and we're all here to protect and serve, but that was my IR.
18: What are we talking about?
17: Tomba went into a full cramp, full body cramp after training in Torrance.
19: And the fire department didn't want to help?
17: It kind of seemed like, I guess it was one guy in particular that wasn't really into it. So hope you do better a little bit moving forward, you know.
18: Am I missing something? Who's Tomba?
17: Oh, wow. You don't know who Tomba is?
18: Who are we referring to?
17: Tomba Ali? You played for Kansas City?
18: Yeah, I played with him. Sorry, I knew you say his last name.
17: Yeah, Tomba.
18: Missed that. My bad.
17: I didn't know that. There was a few guys out there. I didn't know you needed to say their whole name. I felt like Tomba might be one of them. Like, I only know one Tomba.
18: Yeah, now that I think about it, I know one too. I didn't want to assume that we both only knew one Tomba.
19: Yeah.
17: Well, yeah, so that was
18: Jonas, how many Tombas do you know?
19: None. I don't even know him.
17: He knows a Mondevu, though.
19: Yeah.
17: And Antoine de Melee.
18: Are those characters in the Count of Monte Cristo? Or what?
17: No, they're from Big Cat. They're from that show. What was it? Big Cats?
19: I don't know.
17: Cats of the Serengeti or something like that.
19: Yeah, my brother, he told everybody he was going to name his kids that. Which, okay. Yeah, whatever.
17: They followed these two lions around that were brothers. And one is greets with fire, which I think is Antoine de Bailey or something like that.
18: You know how there's always those stats of like how many people burn themselves on 4th of July or lose fingers? I think we had Lorena talk about that on our show last week. Our family became a statistic.
17: Oh, no.
18: I know. And I'm not going to shed any blame. However, I wasn't even aware that my wife bought like any sort of fireworks.
17: You already blamed. There you go. The blame took place.
19: Good move.
17: All right.
18: Easy. I mean, now I feel like you're putting me in a corner here.
17: All right. No.
18: I'm just saying I walked out into a situation where I saw a bunch of sparklers. I was like, all right, that's safe. That's good for the kids, right? It's not going to hurt anything.
17: Oh, no.
18: By the way, I heard a little trick. You light it from the bottom and then it burns up as opposed to down. Did we talk about this last week?
17: No.
18: Yeah, so it's an interesting little way of doing it. If you want, in the future, if you light it on the bottom closest to your hand, if you give it to a kid after that, it burns away from them as opposed to it burning from the top down.
19: Oh,
18: so, little trick. That obviously wasn't where the burn came in. Was completely unaware of someone then going into the package of fireworks and then lighting smoke bombs, which are smelly. They don't do anything besides smoke, and it's not really that cool. It's not like back in the day where like you're watching a ninja movie or a Teenage Mutant Ninja Turtles where you throw the smoke bomb to like, you know, get out of somewhere. It's not like that. They just fizzle, smell bad, and then they burn really hot. And unfortunately, one of the kids was running around without shoes on.
19: Oh, no.
18: And stepped on one. Well, even though they thought it was burnt out, they realized it was still hot.
19: Oh.
18: So, oh, yeah.
17: Oh, that was a scream. That was a scream crowd, too.
18: Oh, yeah. There's some good blistering. Some good blistering going on. But it was one of those where I was like looking at the entire situation thinking, you know, I wasn't involved in any of this. I just happened to walk into it. And I was like, oh, well, I mean, probably a lesson to the masses. Like, dad should probably be a part of whatever's going on with fireworks. I'll leave it at that, but it's probably good to have dad involved in the planning and execution of how fireworks should go off.
17: You know, now that I'm thinking about it, I got burnt too.
19: This year?
17: I wasn't paying attention, and one of the homies was passing, and I grabbed the cherry end of the blunt.
19: I hate when that happens.
17: I burnt my hand.
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19: 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Oh, tell me about it.
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22: Every team that has traded Paul George, historically, has gotten significantly better.
23: Yep.
22: And I'm wondering here, how many teams are going to still trade for Paul George? If Boston makes the playoffs, he'll be 37 next playoffs. And if you told Celtics fans before last season, Jason Tatum would tear his Achilles, they'd still finish as the two seed in the East, they'd probably think that they'd be thrilled. Instead, look how they feel today. They're saying it's the worst trade in Boston sports history.
1: Boston traded Babe Ruth. Let me tell you.
2: That's what I was. They traded him for money. They traded the greatest baseball player ever for money. And this is just as bad.
3: I mean, if you just go by the people that he was traded for,
1: you could build an all-star team.
3: Well, you could say he's the greatest player of all time.
1: Right.
3: Because it was Shai Gilgeous-Alexander.
1: Yes.
3: Domantas Sabonis. Victor Oladipo. Danilo Gallinari. Jaylen Brown. 7 first-round picks and 4 pick swaps. Good. This guy is somebody's goat.
1: Yes.
3: Because that's incredible.
1: But Izzy, it's a great point you make about Philadelphia, because Embiid thinks it's his team. Maxey thinks it's his team. Edgecombe says, hey, one day it's going to be my team. And Jaylen Brown's like, nah, all you, get the hell out of the way. This is my team now.
3: Well, Jaylen Brown's on Twitch telling everybody that Joel Embiid is a flopper. Remember that?
1: Yes.
3: After the playoffs ended?
1: Yep.
3: So that's going to be... Now, I'm sure they can hash it out the way you would assume Tatum, and he could have hashed out whatever issues. I'm sure they'll do it. I'm sure, you know, Embiid can swallow his pride a little bit because he knows he probably has the most championship-ready team that he's had since 2019. But
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24: So here it is.
19: A lot of things could be brought into question when it comes to soccer, whether it is the flopping, whether it is the cards that are handed out.
18: To your point, there was a sense of, I mean, not only some of the calls, but also like the extra time. I mean, it really felt like there was a concentrated effort to making sure Mexico had every opportunity
19: yes.
18: to win that game.
19: Yeah.
18: I mean, the only people happy besides England fans and then whoever has to play there next is that hotel, that poor hotel where the away teams had to stay or I guess whoever Mexico was playing. And I was going to specifically direct this at Mexico. They were the worst of any team that's played so far, in particular in that match versus England.
19: Right.
18: They were flopping everywhere.
20: Two pros, LeVar Arrington, Brady Quinn, and a cup of Joe. Jonas Knox. 6 a.m. Eastern, 3 a.m. Pacific on Fox Sports Radio.
25: Team USA is in final preparations for their World Cup match with Belgium tonight. The U.S. got good news yesterday as FIFA suspended the red card issued to leading scorer Flo Balogun. He is now eligible to play tonight. The U.S. is trying to advance to the quarterfinals for only the third time ever and for the first time in 24 years. Two spots in the quarterfinals were secured yesterday. Norway took down Brazil 2-1 and England survived 3-2 over Mexico. The weekend baseball included a series sweep for the Red Sox. They beat the Angels 7-5 and continue a dramatic turnaround. Manager Chad Tracy's Red Sox are 8-2 in their last 10 games.
26: Runs early, we're scoring runs on starters, giving our starters a chance to pitch with leads, getting the game to the back end of the bullpen, just the overall quality of the at-bats, the defenses stay good. We're playing good baseball, so we got to continue to do that.
25: All-star rosters were announced over the weekend in their last 10 games.
26: Runs early, we're scoring runs on starters, giving our starters a chance to pitch with leads, getting the game to the back end of the bullpen, just the overall quality of the at-bats, the defenses stay good. We're just

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0: 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All right, so Scott McLuhan, former Washington GM, longtime NFL executive, I think did some scouting as well, too. He was on with Kevin Sheehan on the Team 980 in D.C., and he talked about the drafting of a quarterback in the first round this past year as one of the moves that he did not agree with in the NFL draft. Let's take a listen.
17: I think the quarterback from Alabama was overdrafted.
18: Okay, Ty Simpson.
17: Yeah. But it's the position alone, you know. I think not being a guru, but he's like J.J. McCarthy. He's like Mac Jones. He's a career backup.
0: So ideally, this is now the second time in about a week that J.J. McCarthy is caught astray, in which he did not deserve to catch. The first was Diana Rossini in a body cam video that was released. And now we've got Scott McLuhan. And I seem to remember that those two also, there's a sort of a history between that as well, too, between them. So not that that's the main part of the story, but I'm looking at this going, J.J. McCarthy can't catch a break. Like, this has been an awful offseason for him. And at some point, if I were J.J. McCarthy, I'd want to get the hell out of Minnesota. I got to get away from this. He's getting it from every angle. And nine needs to go someplace where he can get his respect back, because it's not happening in Minnesota anytime soon.
19: May need to change numbers, too. Just drop the whole nine thing altogether.
0: All of it.
19: The reality is, Kyler Murray was brought to Minnesota to be the guy. And the tough part for J.J. McCarthy is he can't ask for a trade or try to get out now, because then it'll look poor. It'll look like he doesn't want to compete. It'll look like he's, you know, kind of giving up on that. So he's in a tough spot, because to your point, it probably would be better if he had a fresh start somewhere else. But that's most likely not going to be granted to him, at least before this year starts. The best he can do is try to compete his ass off. Hopefully he just gets a chance to start. If he doesn't, if he gets a chance to play, go in there and do the best you can. That's really all he can do right now.
1: I mean, it's going to take luck for him to ever play in Minnesota, I mean, whether it's an injury. Because even if it's not Kyler Murray,
20: it's not going to be J.J. McCarthy. This is what it's sounding like by everybody who's talking, speaking on it.
21: Var, obviously, your time in Washington, I mean, your thoughts on the fact that it's McLuhan and Rossini who are making this?
20: It's an interesting drawing of pulling the two together. And I'm glad that the DP music came on and it was time for us to get up out of this segment because there is some historical value to those names in Washington, D.C.
21: I had no idea.
20: They call it Nova, Northern Virginia. If you know, you know. Man, I'm getting out of here. Bye, y'all. Back to the project.
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1: The Randolph County, Illinois Sheriff's Office has released its latest report of arrests. Among those listed as arrested, 34-year-old James Lobish of Steelville, arrested June 22nd by Steelville police for criminal sexual assault. Michael P. Zacchius, age 47, of Ellis Grove, arrested June 22nd by the Randolph County Sheriff's Office for unlawful possession of methamphetamine, unlawful possession of drug paraphernalia, no valid registration, operating an uninsured motor vehicle. 43-year-old Tiago Mangwina of St. Louis, arrested on June 23rd by Steelville police on a St. Clair County warrant for failing to appear on a driving license suspended or revoked charge. He was transported to St. Clair County. 27-year-old Dylan Jackson, arrested June 27th by Redbud police for aggravated domestic battery. 49-year-old Russell A. Pranger of Sparta, arrested June 28th by the Randolph County Sheriff's Office for unlawful possession of methamphetamine and unlawful possession of drug paraphernalia. NFIB's June jobs report shows that the Small Business Employment Index in Missouri remained essentially flat, registering 100.2 in June after measuring 100.3 in May. This is the fourth consecutive month the index declined. The current rating is below the 2025 average of 101.2, but still slightly above the historical average of 100. For more on this story, see today's edition of the Sun-Times News online. A Redbud, Illinois resident is one of five persons the SIU Alumni Association has selected to join the organization's board of directors.

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2: This is Don Pritchard inviting you to stay tuned for the noon report coming up at 12 o'clock today. In the news this hour, the National Weather Service reported storm damage in the river region on Saturday. A Chester High School standout has been named to the Southern Illinois Sports Hall of Fame. A Red Bud, Illinois resident is one of five persons the SIU Alumni Association has selected to join the organization's board of directors. Four incumbent members of the Citizens Electric Corporation Board of Directors have been reelected. We have the latest report from the Randolph County Sheriff's Office. It's Fair Week in St. Genevieve. That's right, the St. Genevieve County Fair is being held this week. It's not over yet. You can keep the celebration of the 250th anniversary of the Declaration of Independence going at the St. Genevieve National Historical Park. They'll have events on August 8th and 9th in conjunction with the Jour de Fête. Republican nomination for 145th District State Representative in Missouri. Straight ahead, right here on KSGM.
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12: 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But we're much more skilled. The passing, the dribbling, the fluidity, we're just more skilled now. And we're kind of smaller. Doesn't mean we're less athletic. I think it's the fastest team we've ever had. It's also the most skilled team we've ever had. Here is both of Holland's goals against favored Brazil.
13: And it's the way they've chosen to attack the job. Schelder up. He's been busy since the count. Holland scores again! Norway lead! The Northern Lights are shining! It was inevitable. Erling Haaland yet again. Schelder up's been brilliant since he came on. Haaland, he wants another one. He's got another one. How about that? Extraordinary. Just phenomenal. He can't help it, can he? He just can't help scoring.
12: Oh, that is so fantastic. Greg Olsen was on about a week ago when he first got a glimpse of him. Here's what he said.
14: There's this ponytail blonde guy running around on Norway. I Google his name. I'm like, who the hell is this guy? This guy is a freak. He's 6'5". I don't know what he weighs, but he's jacked. He runs like a deer. He needs to come to TEU next year. I'm giving him an invite. He's the soccer Gronk that he needs to come get out to Nashville next year. That guy is an absolute animal, and he is a lot of fun to watch. And there's not a lot of guys walking the planet that look like him and run like him.
12: Yeah, no, it's, he has been somebody that I think we can embrace. He's what, this is what would happen if Gronk played soccer. And I'm not sure that's true, but he's the classic heavyweight. He's going to finish the fight. You know, 99 touches, 7 goals. So he's incredibly efficient. Harry Kane, similarly, is just a finisher. The golden boot race right now, Mbappe, Messi, Erling Haaland, Harry Kane. And again, France, Argentina, England involved. I think that's what makes this so fun is, you know, as I watched Mexico and England last night, and I didn't really have a rooting interest. I think England's the better team, obviously. So, and I think between Jude Bellingham and Harry Kane, those were the two best players, probably by a lot in the game. So I

0: kind of. I also didn't love Mexico. The fans, you know, keeping the English team up, fireworks by the hotel. I hate that crap. That feels very college to me. And I think, let's at the World Cup, be gracious, like, you know. But I will tell you, I guess Norway's the underdog going forward, but they don't feel like it necessarily. Like, I thought what was interesting is Brazil. Brazil, like, before the tournament, there was a website down south or a blog where they took 15 of the biggest brands at the World Cup and they compared them to a college football program. And the comp on Brazil was Texas. And God, is it right. It's like, you're always like, man, they're really talented. And they always leave you wanting more. And I watched that entire match, and my takeaway is Brazil's going to win this thing. I'm just not sure when. And they didn't. Neymar now is done. He announced his retirement. But I think the tournament's given us everything. And tonight, Ronaldo's potentially last moment, my guess is it is. And USA-Belgium. I will say, now my staff is saying Brazil was USC, and I'm outraged by that because USC never underperforms. They kind of do. Texas and USC, you're always like, man, they got a lot of speed. They look the part in the hotel lobby, and then you're like, what happened? My bad. USC, not Texas. But I think tonight what's interesting, J-Mac, is that this is still largely viewed tonight with the inclusion of Flo Balogun as a toss-up. I think Seattle, if we could pick a place in North America to have this game, Seattle is where you would choose if you're Team USA.
1: So, Colin, let me ask you. So, in the last 24 hours, you know, we were a great story during this World Cup. Oh, U.S. is playing great. They got a defense. They got a scorer, Pulisic. I believe we've kind of become the villains of this World Cup. You're hearing some of these countries, this is outrageous. How could this happen? And I wonder if we adopt this kind of us against the world mentality. Like right now, Pochettino's probably talking to his troops, saying, guys, everybody hates us. They all want us out. Put your phones away, lock in, let's kick some butt. I mean, I think this is a crazy setup for this game tonight.
0: Well, and it doesn't matter because this tournament's on U.S. soil.
1: Yes.
0: So, again, if it was in Argentina or, it was in Sao Paulo, I mean, there are other parts of the world where it would be intimidating, but it's okay to be the villain at home. You know, the villain, I remember LeBron left Cleveland, yes, went to Miami. He wasn't the villain in Miami. When they were hosting all those playoff series in Miami, yeah, LeBron wasn't the villain. Hour two next.
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5: Hey, with Mike Harmon. The Jaylen Brown trade has taken over the NBA. The Celtics send the former NBA Finals MVP, who was probably the MVP of the league for the first 60 games this year, to the 76ers. This looks ridiculous. Why would you trade away a guy this good and you get back a guy that any team takes a bunch of Maylock? Oh, we got Paul George? He's not. Why are we getting him? Come on, man. Paul George, he wasn't a 1. He wasn't a 1A. He wasn't a 2. He wasn't a 3. And we get draft picks? We don't need draft picks, man. We're trying to maximize the team we have now that won the title a couple of years ago and still has a prime Jason Tatum. What are we doing? And you should see what's going on. What are we doing? And I said, yes, because this trade right now looks awful.
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12: Team USA is in final preparations for their World Cup match with Belgium tonight. The U.S. got good news yesterday as FIFA suspended the red card issued to leading scorer Flo Balogun. He is now eligible to play tonight. The U.S. is trying to advance to the quarterfinals for only the third time ever and for the first time in 24 years. Two spots in the quarterfinals were secured yesterday. Norway took down Brazil 2-1, and England survived 3-2 over Mexico. The weekend baseball included a series sweep for the Red Sox. They beat the Angels 7-5 and continue a dramatic turnaround. Manager Chad Tracy's Red Sox are 8-2 in their last 10 games.
19: Runs early, we're scoring runs on starters, giving our starters a chance to pitch with leads, getting the game to the back end of the bullpen, just the overall quality of the at-bats, the defense has stayed good. We're playing good baseball, so we got to continue to do that.
12: All-star rosters were announced over the weekend. The Dodgers' Shohei Ohtani was the leading vote-getter. The Dodgers, along with the Braves and Phillies, have the most all-stars with 5 each. I'm Matt McCoy.
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0: Nobody cares about soccer. Merch, attendance, ratings. The last USA game got 24.5 million viewers. It is now beating NFL playoff games. Colin, nothing else is on. Yeah, except for the heart of the baseball season.
7: A new day in the Herd starts now.
21: Ladies and gentlemen.
0: You guys can laugh at me all you want.
7: This is the Herd.
0: Oh, yeah.
7: With Colin Cowherd.
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0: All right, you want to talk sports?
7: The Herd with Colin Cowherd starts now.
0: Okay, here we go. Here we go. It's hour two tonight in Seattle. USA and Belgium. It is a toss-up. Flo Balogun is back. appropriately. Eventually, FIFA got it right. It is great to have you in. You know, I flew in late last night. Plane was delayed several times. The good news, the minute I got in Belgium, it is a toss-up. Flo Balogun is back. Appropriately, eventually, FIFA got it

0: The Chicago White Sox, which have a bottom four payroll, lead their division. This is a nonsense argument. The reality is teams that are in smaller markets over the course of time get better draft slots, and if they get those for 3 or 4 or 5 years, they load up on their roster. The Rays are really good. The Brewers are well-run and really good. So is Seattle. So are the White Sox. Mets stink. Payroll, the inevitable strike, I don't buy it. I think you can argue this sport has as much parity as any sport in our American sports catalog. And with that, Colin Wright, Colin Wrong, Kobe Jones, Fox Sports soccer analyst, Hall of Famer, inducted in 2011, first year of eligibility. All right, let's start with the Balogun ruling. I was a fan of it, not to be jingoistic or patriotic. My take was I didn't like the call, and I didn't like the process of the VAR being used for an intensity argument. I always thought it was offsides or not offsides, goal or not goal. So I thought they got the call wrong and the process wrong. So I'm okay with it. How did it land for you?
1: For me, I think it, like you, it's okay. I mean, they can use VAR to look at potential red cards, and that's what it came down to. And look, I think they got it right in the end, because for me, it really does come down to like context. You know, just as a former player, you look at it, it's like you can see Balogun's not even looking at the player. There wasn't like that intent there. Yes, it was a dangerous play, and thus, you know, FIFA, you know, the referee said, okay, red card. But then to actually have a situation where it has been suspended, you know, until later, I'm okay with it. Of course, I'm a little biased, but, you know, hey, I think we're all happy here for the United States and the opportunity to see Balogun play in this next match.
0: I was just complimenting baseball, Kobe, on the tweaks they've made of the sport, like the pitch clock, and it's absolutely benefited. They got rid of the defensive shift. And I offered this up. I said, one of the great things about the World Cup, it's every 4 years. You can make really dramatic changes to the sport. You get a week between games. You can take it to the FIFA disciplinary committee. I said, I wonder in the knockout stage if you could tweak it and say, listen, we're going to have two levels of red cards. There is you're suspended for the rest of the game, and then there is that, and you're out for the next game. Is that there does seem to be a hole in, okay, that's really rough, but the World Cup means so much for countries' economies. It's every 4 years, and it's like, I mean, soccer makes tweaks all the time. The VAR system's an absolute tweak. Hydration breaks are a tweak. Would you, if you look at this, do we take away that, you know what, just going from a yellow to a red, it's so severe. It's like a parking ticket to two nights in jail. It's like a huge, extreme difference between the two, and it feels like something should be lodged in between the two, or is that just an American talking out of his you-know-what?
1: Well, I think there's such a precedence of having just that traditional way, yellow to red, you know, missing the current game and the next one. What you said, you know, I think you should start that petition. You know, I think that's a very good idea, you know. And but the thing is you're going to see within the soccer, the football world with FIFA, it does take a while, you know, for these processes to go through and to implement new ones. And I do like it, you know, some of the changes that they have made now already that we are seeing. What it doesn't get talked about is the time-wasting factor, and how they said, okay, if you get that treatment, you've got to go off for a minute. If you notice in this World Cup, you know, that people are talking about it. There's not a lot of the time-wasting, not a lot of the rolling around on the ground. Players are getting up right away and getting back to the game, and that has allowed the flow to be much better.
0: Yeah, that's a great point. They've really cleaned that up, and that was something that drove – like, I don't have a problem with occasional flopping. I hate when it gets drawn out, and it slows the fluidity and the pace of the sport. So tonight, one of the things I haven't liked, Kobe, is Belgium has been better than us in soccer for a lot of the last 50 years, and they're really – their messaging about the Balogun suspension being lifted is – it's almost fearful. It's a terrible message to the players. This is outrageous. And I'm like, guys, you're playing in a few hours. Like, get over it. I mean, our players, when Balogun was suspended, we were like, it stinks, but we moved on. We didn't really talk about it. Belgium has spent the last 12 to 24 hours obsessed with it, and I wonder how that plays in their locker room.
1: I look, I think they're professionals, and I think there's an understanding amongst the players not to worry about what is going to be going on as far as who's playing, who's not. Now, yes, they have to adjust as far as if Balogun's in there tactically, you have to change things. But the messaging, that's a whole different story. That comes from the Federation, you know, and the powers that be on high. The players, you know, and the game, I think they're, if you're a Belgium fan, I think you could probably trust that the players aren't too concerned about those type of situations as far as making an argument to FIFA about it should be or it shouldn't be. The players are going to be concerned, and the coaching staff, I would say, as well, as about, okay, what can we do as a group and a unit to try to defeat the United States and try to go through to the next round?
0: I'm watching England, and it's Jude Bellingham, and, you know, it's Harry Kane. They're two stars to the forefront. Bellingham's a young kid, 23, Real Madrid. He is a rising star. Kane is officially an iconic star after this World Cup. I want you to go, your history of playing in Azteca. I mean, I had said on Friday, I'm like, I may just take Mexico. I don't think they're the better team, but that environment is so incredible. Give our audience some sense of what it's been like to play there in your life.
1: And look, I'm going to, you know, be banging on the drum that everybody was for the last few days about the altitude. And yes, it is as significant as everyone is talking about. It's difficult. You take a sprint and usually you're just like, okay, 5-10 seconds, I'm right back into it at Azteca Stadium. Because of that altitude, you're still breathing extremely hard a minute later because you can't catch your breath. And what Mexico does is they tend to just kind of overpower you, and it's a wave one after the other where you never have time to catch your breath. So that's what we saw against Ecuador. They had the difficulties. They were down 2-0, and it was 30 minutes into the match. And once you catch that breath, that's too late. You're chasing the game after that. But this England team, if you notice how they played, they did not chase. They sat back, absorbed the pressure, and then picked and chose when they were going forward. And fortunate for them, it was bam, bam, and the young man Bellingham, just 2 goals. It was absolutely brilliant, you know, all the way around how England played this out.
0: Erling Haaland is your classic finisher. Mbappe will have far more touches, you know, the wing, the creator. Haaland's the knockout punch. He's the finisher, a little bit like Harry Kane. I didn't know much about Erling Haaland. What has been your appreciation so far? He's got kind of a tight end, a Gronk, kind of a lovely, likable, joyful guy. And again, I was telling the staff this morning, I said, I don't know if he has a lot of nuance, but he is pretty good technically. He is. We can't just say he's a big, strong athlete. How do you view him?
1: I would say that. He is very sad. And technically, in the position that he's in, that's exactly what you want. He's a goal scorer, finisher, and that's the most difficult position in the game. That's why they get paid so much. And then Erling Haaland is something special, and he fits into those nicknames that he gets. You know, he's the Viking, you know, or he's the cyborg, whichever way you want to look at it. There's those nicknames. He did, if you look at the matchup, he doesn't do a whole lot within that match as far as, okay, a lot of runs out of the middle and getting into dangerous areas. But when the ball is at his feet inside the 18, and I can see the screen right now, and if you do not step up and let Erling Haaland have a shot from distance, he's going to do that. He's going to put the ball in the back of the net, picking out corners. And, I mean, more power to him. And one thing that I love that kind of says it all for him, not a whole lot of celebration there. It's just like, hey, this is what I do. He scores goals.
0: Right. Let's circle back to the United States against Belgium tonight. Belgium 2018, I mean, they had their golden generation years ago. They have, like a lot of and you know this happens, Kobe. Even great countries, Germany's done this, England, they age out. You know, it's like Clint Dempsey at the end of his career was still very good, but then if you have 4 or 5 or 6 players like that, you age out. And I look at our group, it's 13 guys from the previous World Cup. And Kobe, I've said this for years, even with pro football. Give me your 7 best players. If they're in their prime or going into it, the Seahawks last year, that's hard to beat. That is, and I do feel like tonight, Seattle, our golden generation, youth, it does feel like it's a real moment for us. What would concern you tonight against Belgium?
1: What would concern me against Belgium? Is their, you know, experience. And yes, they have a lot of it. Yeah, that golden generation of theirs may be aging out a bit, but they do still have the stars that can do the individual damage. And that's Jeremy Doku, especially on that left flank. That's the player that you got to watch out for. I think that there will be a game plan from Pochettino to how do we adjust for him, because he is world class. He is killing it at Man City. He's helped them become the superstar team, the superstar team that they are. You know, so Jeremy Doku's the one to watch out for. For us, I agree with you 100%. We have a lot of young players and a lot of players going into their prime with experience in the World Cup. So for us, I think I think this is going to be a very good matchup. I think there's going to be some goals, and I think the U.S. is going to have to probably score a couple, you know, two or three, to make sure, you know, that they get the victory on the night, because I have a feeling this may be more of an open game than we think.
0: Yeah. If you were going to play the United States, how would you attack them? I mean, I will say, from passing, dribbling, skill, speed, we've always had athletes, Kobe, you know that. We've always been an athletic country. It's that technical skill. Maybe we didn't have 7, 8, 9 players. We didn't have the midfield depth, or we didn't have the attacking depth. Is there a way to attack the United States?
1: You want me to give away the secrets, huh? On all this. Look, I would say for the United States, you know, one of the issues is going to be is that if this Belgium side that is very technically sound can hold the ball in their attacking third, basically the U.S.'s defensive third, and move us around quickly and then set up those one-on-one matchups. And if you can get Doku one-on-one, that's going to be extremely dangerous, because once he gets the ball, expect all the Belgian players to say, okay, he's 1v1. Most likely he'll get into a dangerous position, get in front of the goal. We don't know who's going to be starting, you know, up top for this Belgium side, you know, but it will be an opportunity for them to be dangerous if Doku, you know, has the ball at his feet, you know, around the 18th.
0: So one final question, and I really need your insight here. I was talking about Brazil, and I said, when I watch Brazil, they don't feel as connected. It feels like a little bit like stylistically, they're a little outdated. Soccer has changed. Maybe it's more analytics. The drama with Neymar, who's now retiring. But as I watched them, my takeaway was they just don't feel like the Brazil that 16 years ago, 4 World Cups ago, that you were terrified by. What do you see? Because many people are saying that is the brand right now. England's good. Argentina's still great. France is amazing. Obviously, Italy's going through a really rough patch, but so is Brazil by their standards. What do you see?
1: I would agree with you. You know, you look at it, this is the first time that Brazil has had a coach that isn't, you know, Brazilian, and Ancelotti's in there and maybe taking them to a different type of style of play, which is difficult for a country that's known for the Jogo Bonito. You don't see that so much anymore. It's a little bit more of what we've seen, you know, from those other countries that you mentioned, where it's very, I mean, to be honest, it seemed a little pedantic, you know, for Brazil going forward. I didn't see that creativity, you know, in those areas. And that's going to be the big question. And after the fact now, you're already seeing it in the press. There's a lot of concern in Brazil about how they performed in this one and where they're headed in the future, because it wasn't a good performance, you know, overall. It wasn't a dominant performance that we're used to seeing, you know, from this Brazilian side.
0: Great stuff. Kobe Jones, as always, my friend, thank you for joining us.
1: Thanks for having me. Go USA.
0: Yes, go USA. I said this to start the show. I thought the call against Balogun was wrong, and the process based on FIFA's own rules on VAR was flawed. So if the, you know, it's, you know, the call's flawed, the process flawed, then overturn it. Then just overturn it. I was talking to somebody, and I'm not sure if I said this earlier. If you're planning a wedding and it's an outdoor wedding and you spent 15 months on it and you got all the flowers, and all of a sudden, the wedding's about to start and a monsoon hits. Move it inside. That's the breaks. Just get it right. I don't care how many times, how many, you know, when I get on a plane, last night there was a bunch of storms I'm flying through, and my take is, get it right. I don't care what the previous flight plan was. Just get it right. Get me home safe. Get me home without the bumps and turbulence. And that's how I feel about this. I don't care about process and precedent. I don't care. Bad call, bad process. Based on your VAR system. You created it. We are not supposed to use slow motion other than facts. Goal, no goal, offside, not offside. That's what it's created for. It's not, well, the intent. Everything looks much more violent with slow motion. Everything looks much more intentional when you slow the video down. Balogun's not looking at the player. There's no way it was intentional. He's not looking at the player that he cleats. It's obviously accidental. And it feels like such a gap from no yellow to a severe red. There's nothing, there's no wiggle room in between that. So the wiggle room was the appeal. It was objection, Your Honor. There was an appeal. But when you watched it in real time, that did not get a yellow card. But yet you went to VAR to institute a red. That's not what the replay system was created for. That's the opposite of what it was created for. Slow-mo is to be used on facts. Goal, no goal, offside, not offside. So, and it's funny, Alexi Lawless is saying, well, we're going to be the villain. It's on our soil, so what? I hear this all the time from the media. So, the American standing overseas, who cares? You've all gone to Europe once. Most of you have. Many of you many times. I'm always treated like gold. And when they come over here, we treat them like gold. You see how Americans are treating Europe. The media is out of touch on that stuff. Europeans are coming to America. The globe is. And they're having an absolute ball. And they're fascinated with our Waffle Houses and our nachos and our, you know, all the bigness and our big box retailers that we take for granted. And it's wonderful. It's like, enjoy this great country. Hey, the rest of the world's figuring out how damn good ranch dressing is. It is about time. And check out our air conditioning. Best anywhere. 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
8: And a good afternoon. Welcome to your Noon Report for a Monday. Yep, it's Monday, July the 6th, 2026. In the news today, a Chester High School standout has been named to the Southern Illinois University Carbondale 2026-2027 Sports Hall of Fame. Kyle Landon's selection was announced last week. Landon is one of the most decorated student-athletes in SIU track and field history. He was a five-time first-team NCAA All-American in the high jump. He earned 9 Missouri Valley Conference high jump titles. The Saluki Hall of Fame induction ceremony will be held on Friday, October 16th at the Tedrick Welcome Center at SIU. The National Weather Service is reporting storm damage in the river region on Saturday. At 5:07 p.m., a large tree was reported down in Sparta in Randolph County. There was one report out of Missouri. Tree damage was reported at 4:20 p.m., a mile northeast of Farmington in St. Francis County. Tree limbs 3 to 4 inches in diameter were brought down by thunderstorm winds. There were no reports of damage in St. Genevieve or Perry counties in Missouri. Missouri Governor Mike Kehoe has announced that President Donald J. Trump has approved his request for a major disaster declaration for 10 counties in response to tornadoes, straight-line winds, severe storms, large hail and flooding that swept across the state April 23rd through the 28th. The president's action makes the FEMA Public Assistance Program available to local governments and qualifying nonprofits for the repair and restoration of damaged roads. It's not over yet. You can keep the celebration of the 250th anniversary of the Declaration of Independence going at the St. Genevieve National Historical Park. August 8th and 9th, the park will host the Celebrate America event. The event will coincide with St. Genevieve's annual Jour de Fête celebration and feature live performances and hands-on activities. Anyone interested in volunteering to assist with the event can visit the NPS website for more information or apply at volunteer.gov. During the event, each activity will provide an opportunity to connect to the ideals of life, liberty, and the pursuit of happiness. The Missouri Department of Conservation staff will be on hand at 2 local libraries tomorrow. It is part of a plan for staff to visit several libraries across southeast Missouri this month for free summer reading programs. Journey through time with MDC staff and explore stories about the descendants of dinosaurs who still live among us. The MDC staff will be at the Riverside Regional Library in Perryville on Tuesday from noon to 1 p.m. and the Riverside Regional Library in Altenburg on Tuesday from 3 to 4 p.m. The staff members are from Cape Girardeau's Nature Center, which is located at 2289 County Park Road. The Nature Center is open Tuesday through Saturday, 8 a.m. to 5 p.m. For details of these and other stories, be sure to see today's edition of the Sun-Times News online at www.suntimesnews.com.
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8: The Randolph County, Illinois Sheriff's Office has released its latest report of arrests. Among those listed as arrested, 34-year-old James Lobish of Steelville, arrested June 22nd by Steelville police for criminal sexual assault. Michael P. Zacchius, age 47, of Ellis Grove, arrested June 22nd by the Randolph County Sheriff's Office for unlawful possession of methamphetamine, unlawful possession of drug paraphernalia, no valid registration, operating an uninsured motor vehicle. 43-year-old Tiago Mangwina of St. Louis, arrested on June 23rd by Steelville police on a St. Clair County warrant for failing to appear on a driving license suspended or revoked charge. He was transported to St. Clair County. 27-year-old Dylan Jackson, arrested June 27th by Redbud police for aggravated domestic battery. 49-year-old Russell A. Pranger of Sparta, arrested June 28th by the Randolph County Sheriff's Office for unlawful possession of methamphetamine and unlawful possession of drug paraphernalia. NFIB's June jobs report shows that the Small Business Employment Index in Missouri remained essentially flat, registering 100.2 in June after measuring 100.3 in May. This is the fourth consecutive month the index declined. The current rating is below the 2025 average of 101.2, but still slightly above the historical average of 100. For more on this story, see today's edition of the Sun-Times News online. A Redbud, Illinois resident is one of five persons the SIU Alumni Association has selected to join the organization's board of directors and serve a two-year term, which began on July the 1st. Jonathan Tallman graduated from SIUC in 1998. He is currently the superintendent of Redbud Community Unit School District 132, a role he has held for 14 years, leading district operations, finance, personnel, and strategic planning. Four incumbent members of the Citizens Electric Corporation Board of Directors have been reelected. The election results were announced at the CEC annual meeting held last month and reported on the CEC website. Thomas Keim and Rodney Scher will continue to represent the St. Genevieve County District, while Richard DeWilde and Don Fulford will continue to serve the corporation's Perry County membership. And this is Fair Week in St. Genevieve. It all begins on Tuesday. 4-H exhibits will go to the youth building at the fairgrounds at 4:30 p.m. on Tuesday. The Pageant Girls Night Out is 8 o'clock on Wednesday night. On Thursday, the annual 4-H Chicken Fried Dinner at the Knights of Columbus Hall, 600 West Market Street in St. Genevieve. That runs from 4 to 6:30. See today's edition of the Sun-Times News online for the complete schedule of the St. Genevieve County Fair, which again begins with the Tuesday activities.
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8: 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Well, the road work continues. MoDOT is going to be making driving surface improvements on Route Double D in St. Genevieve and Washington counties, and that is underway now. It started this morning at 7 a.m. or 7:30 a.m. and will continue until 4 o'clock on Tuesday afternoon. The section of roadway affected by this road work is between I-55 in St. Genevieve County and Route T in Washington County. Route T in Perry County will be reduced to one lane with a 10-foot width restriction as contractor crews replace the bridge over the South Fork of the Saline Creek. The section of roadway is located between Route CC and Woodridge Lane near Perryville. Weather permitting, that work should be finished on August the 20th. Route Double N in Perry County will be closed as construction crews replace the bridge over the South Fork of the Saline Creek. The section of roadway is located between County Road 840 and Peaceful Valley Drive near Brewer. Weather permitting, that work began this morning at 7 o'clock. Will continue through Tuesday, December 1st. The Chester Beautification and Tourism Commission is sponsoring a Build the Bridge contest, coordinating with the Don Welge Memorial Bridge Dedication Ceremony coming up on Friday. The bridge building contest is open to all ages 5 to 15. Bridges may be constructed using any materials. There are several prize categories. Contest entries are to be submitted today. That's right. Submit your contest entries today. The awards will be announced on Friday. Participants are welcome to bring their own bridge building supplies. For more information, check out the City Hall at in Chester, and they'll tell you all about it. What else is happening? How about St. Vincent de Paul Thrift Store in Perryville? It's open today, and the hours are from now until 1 o'clock this afternoon at 312 North Jackson Street in Perryville. Phone 573-547-3975. The Cemetery and Finance Committee of Chester, Illinois, will meet this afternoon at 5 o'clock in the Municipal Building, 1330 Swanwick Street in Chester, Illinois. That meeting is open to the public. And the City Council of Chester, Illinois, will meet this evening at 6 o'clock in the Municipal Building at 1330 Swanwick Street in Chester. That meeting also is open to the public. Perry County Clerk's Office reminds voters that absentee voting for the August 4th primary in Perry County is now underway. The absentee voting will remain open through Monday, August 3rd at 5 o'clock in the afternoon. You can cast your ballot at the county courthouse in the Perry County Clerk's Office, 8 a.m. to 4:30 p.m. daily. The Clerk's Office reminds voters to bring a valid form of identification when voting in person. The St. Genevieve County Clerk's Office is also accepting absentee voting, and that will continue daily until the day before the election. That's when they stopped doing that, through Monday, August 3rd. The Perry County University of Missouri Extension Office and the Perry County Extension Council invite you to participate in the 4th Annual Feeding Perry County Food Drive. The food drive will be held until July 31st with specific nutrient-dense food items and pantry supplies, staples, being requested each month. June is, we have July now. Yes, it's July. Pantry staples, pasta sauce, canned vegetables, low-sodium spices, and cooking spray are needed. So you can drop those items off at the Perry County Extension Office, 321 North Main Street in Perryville during regular business hours, 8 a.m. till noon and 12:30 to 4:30 p.m. Monday through Friday. St. John Lutheran Church in Chester invites all children ages 3 through 6th grade to Vacation Bible School. It'll be held July 8th, 9th, and 10th from 6 to 8:20 p.m. The closing service will be on July 11th, starting at 5, and will include worship, a light meal, and attendance prizes. 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And that's our Monday calendar.
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8: A funeral service will be held at a later date for 73-year-old Thomas Lee Yates, who passed away peacefully on June 28th at Carbondale Memorial Hospital. The service will be announced in the coming days. A funeral mass will be held on July 8th for 92-year-old John Robert Beck, M.D. of Chester, who passed away peacefully the evening of June 19th. The memorial mass for 92-year-old John Robert Beck of Chester will be held at 11 a.m. Wednesday at the Mary Help of Christians Catholic Church in Chester. A reception will follow at the Knights of Columbus Hall. The family requests memorial donations be made to St. Mary's Catholic School Endowment Fund or to Jeppeau Catholic High School. A memorial service Friday for 43-year-old Heather Marie Althoff of Fenton, who passed away June 25th at her residence. The visitation will be from 3 to 7 p.m. Friday at the Project Funeral Home in Redbud, Illinois. A memorial service for 43-year-old Heather Marie Althoff of Fenton will be held at 7 p.m. Friday at the Project Funeral Home in Redbud. Memorials may be made to the American Heart Association or to Family Choice.
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8: Welcome to Focus. I'm Don Pritchard, and we have Mary Jo Bammel on the phone line with us. She's going to tell us about the 7th Annual Heroes for Kids Comic-Con, which will be in Perryville July 18th and 19th. And you guys are with the Villainous Grounds, of course, and you're hosting the 7th Annual event at the Perry Park Center. Should be a great, great event. What do you think?
22: Oh, I can't wait.
1: Hopefully the weather will cooperate and a little bit cooler. People like to come out when it's nice and cool, but there's plenty of air conditioning. So, hey, come on out.
8: Okay.
1: We are, as you said, with Villainous Grounds, and we partner with Heroes for Kids. So heroes and villains working together, and we like to do a lot of good in our community. And this year, we're raising funds for two local and regional organizations. One of them is the National Veterans Memorial and Camp Hope out of Farmington. And they do a lot of good with veterans and helping them out. So we're raising funds for them this year. The entire event is for charity. And we have wonderful guests, lots of comic book authors and artists, best-selling authors, and fun people. So plenty of vendors, and go ahead.
8: I was going to say, it's just a wonderful time for kids to be kids and enjoy intermingling with these comic book heroes, and I just think it's fun. And also the local heroes are on board, too.
1: Absolutely. We have lots of cosplayers coming out, so we have typically Superman, Batman, all of them. They like to help us out, and they have a lot of fun doing things. We do have a fun cosplay contest, or costume contest, and wonderful prizes this year that will be on Saturday. And tickets are very reasonable. A weekend pass is only $15, so it's not going to break the bank to come out, and it's not just for kids. Plenty of adults come out, and we do what we can to help out and make it a family-friendly event, though. So it's really a lot of fun for the whole family.
8: Exactly. You've got a great flyer. I've seen that flyer, and I'll post it some to our Facebook page again, because it's just a wonderful flyer. Whoever did the artwork did some really nice artwork on this. And so,
1: that is our friends over at Republic Monitor. They were helping us out with that this year.
8: Wonderful. Again, it's Saturday, July 18th from 10 a.m. to 5 p.m. and Sunday, July 19th from 11:30 a.m. to 5 p.m. Perry Park Center in Perryville. And let's talk. We mentioned the some of the famous people. I know you've got some names here. Karen Whitfield, DC Comics Bronze Age Batgirl. Brandon T. Snyder, who's a best-selling and award-winning author. Cullen Bunn's going to be there, best-selling comic book author. Jimmy Johnston, another
1: amazing
8: comic book author. You got a lot of comic book authors here. Jonathan McDaniel.
1: Yes.
8: So this will appeal to the adults. A lot of us still collect comic books, or we collected them when we were young, and we hold on to them hoping they'll increase in value as we get older.
1: Well, a lot of them have.
8: Exactly.
1: So, and it's a chance. Cullen Bunn has written for pretty much every different publisher out there. He's done a lot of work with Marvel and DC and a bunch of independents, and he is just, his work is amazing. So to be able to get him here, and he is living in Missouri, so it's quite lovely to bring in people who are, we're going to call them local if they're in Missouri.
8: Sure.
1: And Jimmy Z also works with Cullen, so the two of them are coming in together, and they've coordinated on different things. So trying to keep it together and local and as much as possible. But then you get those really surprise people like Brandon T. Snyder. He's coming from New York, but he was so excited to be invited here because he loves working with anything for children's events. And he said he loves going to libraries and schools. And we worked with our local school this year to do a Get Caught reading program at the Perry County Schools and gave away several of the books. So hopefully the kids that won the books will come in and have them signed. And it feels so good to get people reading. And we want to celebrate that as well, because we are very big on getting people, children especially, reading.
8: And well, that's so important.
1: Anything we can do.
8: Yep, that is so important. So many we've been hearing a lot of stories about young people not learning how to read in a timely fashion, and even getting out of high school not really able to read. And it just amazes me that happens. So we need to encourage that. And I think that, you know, the screens have really done it. You know, I don't want to put down iPads and iPhones, but when you can watch a video of something rather than read a book about it, it's a lot easier. And I think that's what the kids are wanting to do. And I heard one anecdotal story where a parent wanted to help their child with the math, and she says, "Oh, but you don't know as much as social media, Mom." Oh, really?
1: Well, okay.
8: So, and I'm glad that at least in our area, reading is still very, very important and is focused on, and we don't allow that to creep into our society here. And so it's good to have these people come and encourage kids to read and encourage reads, you know, them to pick up a book and not depend on the screen. It's sad.
1: Well, when we were younger, comic books were kind of thought of as, well, you have a reading log for school, you're not allowed to add comic books because it was more of a picture book.
8: Yeah, I remember that.
1: But now we're using it as a gateway, because kids do see all of their characters that they like on TV and movies, and then they see that he's in a book, and he's like, ah. The number of children that we have encouraged to read and got hooked on reading through comic books, they graduate from that to chapter books, and all of a sudden they're reading everything, and their reading levels have improved. So we are quite excited to, you know, celebrate their achievements and keep encouraging more and more, because they go to school and they tell their friends, hey, I got this book. And it's awesome. So the number of children who participated this year and got caught reading, it's really heartwarming to hear the teachers and staff telling me that more and more kids wanted to do this. They were caught reading outside of the classroom, which is, that's the whole point of it. So I'm happy.
8: Well, we hope that we've stemmed the tide of non-reading, at least in our own communities. And maybe nationwide eventually. So it's the 7th annual Heroes for Kids Comic Con. It's going to be in Perryville. It's coming up on the 18th and 19th of this month in July. Tell the folks how they can get tickets.
1: Well, you can either come to the door. There should be tickets left. Or you can go to our website, Heroes, H-E-R-O-E-S, for kids, comiccon.org. And there are tickets for purchase available on there.
8: Okay, so folks, make plans to take your kids, come along too, and you'll enjoy it as well. Perry Park Center, the place for Comic-Con in Perryville. And if you want to dress up, cosplay is encouraged, right?
1: Absolutely, we love to see it.
8: Well, Mary Jo Bamel, thank you so much for being my guest in Focus to talk about Heroes for Kids. It's such a wonderful program and such a wonderful event that you guys are doing, and we thank you and the sponsors who are helping put it on. And again, we'll mention the it's a fundraiser, of course, for the Hope Center, and everybody knows where the Camp Hope is in St. Francis County. I've heard so much about it. And of course, our own Missouri National Veterans Memorial in Perryville also getting a part of the proceeds from the 7th annual Heroes for Kids Comic-Con. Any final thoughts, Mary?
1: I just hope everyone enjoys when they come out and see us, and we appreciate all the support.
8: All righty. That's Mary Jo Bamel, and that's the Heroes for Kids Comic-Con coming to Perryville. The 17th and 18th of 18th and 19th. Oh boy, 18th and 19th of July. That's our focus. Let's check that weather forecast.
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31: The U.S. men's soccer team getting sent for a round of 16 match tonight in Seattle against Belgium. And the fans of the Great Northwest have been outstanding. Tim Ream is expecting to get another lift tonight from the crowd.
32: Yeah, they've got a high bar to meet now. I think it's going to be, you know, surpassed. But listen, the sports fans up here, especially the soccer, is incredible. I know that from playing here with, you know, the club level. But... it's so impressive.
31: The match begins at 8 Eastern. Flo Balogun had his red card suspended, so he will be available. The Belgian Football Association did appeal, but has been denied. Rui Hachimura is staying in Los Angeles, but he's switching uniforms, leaving the Lakers to sign a two-year contract worth $28 million with the Clippers. The Washington Commanders are adding veteran quarterback Rasul Douglas for 1 year and $4 million. He played last season with the Dolphins. That's sports. I'm Frank Arity.
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33: Nobody cares about soccer. Merch, attendance, ratings. The last USA game got 24.5 million viewers. It is now beating NFL playoff games. Colin, nothing else is on. Yeah, except for the heart of the baseball season.
27: A new day in The Herd starts now.
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1: Okay, here we go. It's hour three. Rachel Nichols, 10 minutes. The LeBron drama continues. Jaylen Brown, Celtics hold a press conference today to explain their decision there. Later today, tonight, Belgium against the United States. Over the weekend, FIFA suspended the Flo Balogun suspension. So he is eligible to play tonight. I remember when I started my company, The Volume, we've talked about that before. I always had one single rule. Get it right. Don't worry about being right. Don't fall in love with your ideas. Get it right. Well, soccer's always been done this way, wrongly. FIFA got it right. The red card was atrocious. To a player, everybody knew it. And then they used a VAR review system inappropriately. The VAR is supposed to check the footage in normal speed. It's been done this way, wrongly. FIFA got it right. The red card was atrocious. To a player, everybody knew it. And then they used a VAR review system inappropriately. The V-

0: forward to it.
1: I've always kind of had a theory on life of my many, which is get it right, don't worry about being right. And the advantage to the World Cup is you have long periods in between games. I did not like the red card. I don't think VAR is supposed to be used for the purpose. It's mostly about offside, not offside, goal, not goal. It's not about contact or intensity. So I thought they misused it. So I didn't have a problem overturning it. I thought it was a bad call, and the advantage of the World Cup, it's not baseball. You don't have a game tomorrow. You have time. How did it land for you?
0: Well, it's highly unusual to have a red card overturned. That FIFA has a stringent disciplinary process. They review the evidence. I'll be very candid. I would have loved to have that same review. My red card when I got a red card against Mexico in 1997 in a World Cup qualifier. But this is really going to bolster U.S. efforts to have flow in the game and to be the striker, the number nine. It's really going to be a huge boost for the team.
1: You know, it's funny, we talk about the golden generation, but Flo is just another player that will be in his prime. You could argue he's just a pre-prime. When you first saw him, was your guess when you heard about him choosing us over England, was this what it was going to look like, or is he?
0: No, I think he's as good as what was anticipated or offered. He is a real striker, I don't think we've had somebody like Flo since Brian McBride back when I was playing. And so to see somebody who is dangerous around the goal, who can score on half chances, that's something I think the U.S. has been missing, and it's a real boost to have him in the lineup.
1: I've always thought Pulisic is more Magic Johnson than Michael Jordan. He can score, but he's really a playmaker. And to me, what's been fascinating about this United States team in the Cup is, you know, Pulisic has not had that many shots on goal, yet we've never been more dynamic offensively. I feel like sometimes we ask too much of him to be a scorer, and again, he can. But I feel like Flo allows Pulisic to be a truer version of himself.
0: Yeah, look, I think Flo pressure off players like Pulisic, like McKinney, to have to produce. And this is a team sport. This is not going to come down to an individual, but an individual is going to make a difference at both ends of the field today, defensive and offensive. You hope it's going to be Flo scoring the goal, and you hope it's going to be somebody like a Tim Ream or a Matt Fries making a difference in the defensive side. These types of games come down to one or two plays on each side of the field, and we hope that it's going to be in our advantage today.
1: Watching that environment in Azteca, I mean, Jude Bellingham, Harry Kane were the two best players on the pitch. I don't think that's dispute. I mean, they're just great. I mean, they've scored 10 of 11 England goals at the Cup. But did it take you back to your moments playing in these kind of environments? That is, I mean, Mexico, USA, that's our primary rival. It should be. It's been in. Take you back to a place emotionally in your career?
0: I got to tell you, playing in Azteca is special. One of the hardest places to play, just playing Mexico there. Don't even account for the altitude, the smog, the heat. It is one of the most vociferous places you can play in any part of the world. England, I think, matched that effort. I think they did a fantastic job in sort of the game model, and they came out with the win. And it's no small thing to say that they went down to Mexico City and got the job done. Now that we're the only North American team remaining, we want to touch and be real hosts and representatives of the World Cup, and hopefully this continues past Belgium.
1: Jeff Agus joining us, Hall of Famer. I look at Messi. I want to talk about Messi. Some athletes age better. Brady obviously aged well. Are you surprised, yeah, Messi, and maybe it's just he's so technically superior, are you surprised he's still this dominant at his age?
0: It's a little surprising at 39 that he's having such an impact on the world stage. A real boon for Major League Soccer to have him at Inter Miami. I think it speaks for the maturity of the league. But for Messi to have the same type of impact he's had 4, 8, 12 years ago is absolutely incredible, especially when you talk about the players like Mbappe and Haaland, who are leading goal scorers in the World Cup. It's just amazing what he can do at this age.
1: All right, what do we think tonight, Jeff? What do we think?
0: I'm going to go with a 2-1.

0: one win over Belgium. I think, as I said before, I think we're going to get an early goal like we've had before. If we can really put a lot of pressure on Belgium and get an early goal, I think it'll really help us. But I'm going to go 2-1.
1: I try not to be envious of others, but the opportunity to be in Seattle tonight is just unbelievable. Have the time of your life, Jeff. Thank you.
0: Thank you. I'm looking forward to country roads, and hopefully it'll be our game.
1: It's going to be all-time stuff tonight. It is. It is going to feel so big. And, you know, I grew up in the Pacific Northwest, so Seattle takes such pride, the Seahawks. I can remember going as a kid to the Seattle Coliseum to watch the Sonics in downtown Freddie Brown. Husky Stadium, which I try to get to every couple of years. I was there for an Oregon game when Michael Penix played Bo Nix a couple of years ago. The Pacific Northwest often feels forgotten just geographically. You know, I can remember telling people when I was out east, oh, I'm from the Pacific Northwest. Or, yeah, it's way out there. And I was like, well, this is way out here. What are you talking about? So I think there's a certain pride in the Pacific Northwest that it's kind of that forgotten space, you know, and they take a great deal of pride in it. And Seahawk fans and, you know, right now between the Seahawks, the Mariners, this game tonight in Seattle, give the Kraken. Become a great hockey city. So I think there are certain cities that get a lot of attention, and there are certain cities like Seattle that deserve more attention for the quality of their sports fans. And it's just there's nothing else. And Portland's tremendous too, but Seattle's a much bigger city. They just take a great deal of atmosphere tonight, and I don't know what constitutes an advantage in soccer. I mean, obviously, Azteca, the altitude is clearly an advantage. You don't have an altitude advantage, but there is a decibel advantage. And I mean, U.S. soccer is a young, youthful team. You walk out on that pitch, man, you are not only playing for Ska. I mean, we're watching it now. Look at that stadium. Is that beautiful or what? USA Belgium tonight.
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5: And here's what you need to know.
15: FIFA today dismissed Belgium's appeal over the lifting of U.S. star Folarin Balogun's suspension for tonight's World Cup Round of 16 match. FIFA said the appeal of Balogun's suspension was inadmissible because Belgium, quote, is not a party to the proceedings, unquote. Bottom line, Balogun remains eligible to play tonight. Meanwhile, FIFA President Gianni Infantino released a statement today plausibly denying he had anything to do with the lifting of Balogun's suspension, reading in part, quote, FIFA's judicial bodies are independent. I read the decisions of the FIFA Disciplinary Committee when they are issued. Unquote. Kickoff tonight at 8 p.m. Eastern. Kicking off seconds from now, Portugal and Spain from Arlington, Texas. NFL veteran cornerback Rasul Douglas is signing a one-year deal with the Washington Commanders. I'm Isaac Lohenkron.
5: Portions of the show are recorded. You want winners? He went 0 for 14 picking bowl games.
8: God bless football.
5: You want hot takes? He said Patrick Mahomes would be a disaster.
8: Really?
5: Ball news? He doesn't even know who Kyle Tucker is.
8: Oh, okay.
5: In his personal record book, Kevin Durant hasn't won a ring yet.
8: I'm just telling you that's what he's doing.
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8: It's crazy.
5: This is Stu Gotts and Company, live.
8: We are out in Lake Tahoe for the American Century Pro-Am Golf Tournament. We're out here every single year. I am praying that all of this equipment works. I have no idea, and I have no confidence because Mikey A. currently can't hear me right now. So that that is problematic.
16: I can hear you.
8: I am sitting very close to Taylor, about 10 feet away. Taylor, can you hear me?
16: I can hear you because I'm 10 feet away from you, and I can hear you because I think the connection is working.
8: Okay, well, that's a good sign. We have the weekend observations coming up here in about 15 minutes. Roger Bennett going to join us as well in hour number two. Monday night football tonight as the United States play. Okay, well, that's a good sign. We have the weekend observations coming up here in about 15 minutes. Roger Bennett going to join us as well in hour number two. Monday night

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0: It's Billy Gill and it's Jeremy Taché, and they were fighting on Twitter with each other.
1: Really? So, wow. And what side was Billy taking?
0: Billy came out saying, Clayton McCullough, the manager, you have to fire the manager. Jeremy was coming from it with the perspective of, the Marlins write my checks. I'm going to defend the Marlins at every turn. Billy said, Jeremy, the Marlins write your checks. I don't care about your opinion.
1: Okay. Well, there you have it. I'm with Billy. I mean, Taché's in the
0: best. This divided Marlins Twitter.
1: Yeah.
0: I saw the Marlins play-by-play guy have to apologize because he defended the decision. But when he defended it, he called everybody brain dead. So this was like Marlins are one of the hottest teams in baseball right now. We got together. This is an opportunity for us to come together. And instead, what I saw yesterday on Twitter was a Miami Marlins community as divided as ever.
1: Yep. And if you're wondering why we're not naming the name of the Marlins voice, it's because we don't know. Is it still Glenn Geffner?
0: I think it's Kyle.
1: Oh, Seeloff. That's Billy's boy. Hey, Miami Marlins. You're the Miami Marlins. You could use all the history you can get. Ghibli Billy's. Part of Marlins Mafia. The only one. And Taché. He kicked Taché out, right? He doesn't deserve it. He can't be, right?
0: So Jeremy accused Marlins fans of jumping on the bandwagon since this is one of the hottest teams in baseball. And again, you're the Miami Marlins. I don't think you could be a fan base that is picking and choosing when people are coming onto or off your bandwagon. I think you're the Miami Marlins. You should just be grateful that anybody is talking about the Miami Marlins.
2: There's a reason there's always seats on the Miami bandwagon, okay?
1: Yes.
2: You take them where you can get them.
1: Marlins manager, Clayton McCullough. What the hell are you doing? Speaking of hell, Mark Briles, Mikey, those are the Weak Cat Observations.
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1: Harry Kane scores! England lead 3-1! And the England captain scores his 85th international goal!
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2: All right, we will get the technical difficulties sorted out at some point here, hopefully by tomorrow, when Lake Tahoe and the Celebrity Pro-Am really kind of kicks in here. Taylor, we are not the first media members to show up here. You were making fun of us earlier on the podcast. I did see part of my take as well. So people, we're not the only ones.
0: I was listening to part of my take on the plane ride here. I was downloading a bunch of episodes on the plane. And they asked a question, or they had somebody like call into their podcast and ask a question that I wanted to bring to you guys. Somebody breaks into your house

0: They don't steal anything. They don't do it. Just come, pin you down, and tickle you for 10 minutes.
1: Yeah.
0: You report that to the police.
1: So someone breaks into my house. Well, I report them to a mental institution for doing that. I'm not certain if I... do I report... They've broken into my house. They haven't taken anything, but they decided to tickle me. I'm not ticklish, by the way. And they just decided to tickle me. Am I calling the cops? Mike, you calling the cops? I mean...
2: I don't know that I could feel more violated than if you pin me down, pin a man my size down, and to the cops.
1: Right, you're saying, "Hey, take my money! Like, stop tickling me! Take my money! What stuff?"
0: But Mikey, now imagine this scenario: Officer Smith pulls up to your house and is like, "What's the police report you want to file?" And you have to look this officer in the face and say, "Another grown man pinned me down and tickled me," and then the officer gonna be like, "And then what?" And then you're gonna be like, "And then he just left."
1: Yeah,
2: he assaulted me is how I would say it.
1: Well, what he did was he
2: made it so I couldn't breathe. He touched me in an inappropriate manner.
1: Yes. Well, let's listen. For starters, he broke into your home. Okay, he's not supposed to be in your house, and somehow he lands inside your house, and then doesn't do what a normal person who's trying to break into a house would do, which is steal stuff. This person decides. So most people, when they walk in, they're trying to make sure you stay asleep so they can steal everything. This person is now. I don't know who this person is. This is crazy. This person decides to break into your house and not keep it quiet, not try to steal anything. Thing actually wakes you up by tickling. I mean, it's yes, I would call the cops now that I'm thinking about it. Yep.
2: He stole my dignity.
1: You steal my stuff. Don't take my dignity. I mean, I'm with you. I don't know what word just came there. I was trying to say dignity. It's a tough word for me now. Anyway, go ahead, Taylor.
0: So the biggest follow-up question I saw from this discourse on part of my take about this tickler: it matters what the tickler looks like. The argument, if the tickler is a beautiful woman, maybe you're not, because then it's even more embarrassing that, oh, what happened to you? Oh, beautiful woman held you down and tickled you for 10 minutes and then left your house without...
1: God, Mikey's been waiting for that night for a long, long time. Mikey's not calling the cops. Yeah, Mikey's not calling the cops. He's inviting him back.
2: Same time next week.
1: Oh, my God. So good. The United States, this is going to be so interesting tonight. Roger Bennett going to join us, too. Just looking forward to speaking with him. This is so interesting because I think there's part of the U.S. soccer fan base that wants the United States to kind of win this thing and win it the right way. And this doesn't feel right. Now, maybe it does in terms of FIFA, because corruption is everywhere when it comes to that entity. But this is the part of soccer that really frustrates a lot of people. It seems like the rules are being made up as we go along. There's too much acting. There's too much, gamesmanship. There's too much making it up on the fly in terms of the referees at FIFA and how they decide on these things. And so I'm guessing there is a portion of the America that is not happy that this red card was overturned. Only from this standpoint, the pressure is all on the United States to win this game. And if they win, they're still going to be criticized for winning this game.
0: If I could draw a parallel to the Knicks postseason run, when the Knicks are going through Atlanta and Philadelphia and Cleveland along the way in the Eastern Conference, and everybody's saying, "Oh, you didn't beat Boston. You didn't really beat this challenger. We're going to put an asterisk next to your title if you win a title." A title with an asterisk is still a title at the very least. So if the United States does go on this magical run and they win the World Cup, and the rest of the world wants to say, "Hey, your World Cup title has an asterisk next to it," I'll still take that World Cup trophy.
1: Try telling Jim Harbaugh he didn't win a national championship in Michigan. I mean, is the point, I guess. Mikey, you okay with a World Cup championship that has an asterisk next to it?
2: I don't. You could put 12 asterisks next to it. I'm taking that trophy, and I'm telling the rest of the world, come get it. This is ours now. And if you don't like it, my president will call and take care of it.
1: Yes. Do you think if the World Cup were being played anywhere else, that red card would have been overturned? I mean, what do you think?

0: Probably not, because then it wouldn't be as big of a draw to have the United States in. You have the home country still in. Canada's already out. Now Mexico is out. You've got right. one left that can possibly make a run to keep some of these home fans involved. Why not keep them in a little longer?
1: Yeah.
0: Or at least give them the opportunity.
1: Yeah, I guess. What do you think would draw bigger ratings? Tonight's game, which is Monday Night Football, or if the Raiders play the Chargers on Monday Night Football?
0: Wrong two teams.
1: Why?
0: Wrong two teams.
1: I think it would be Raiders-Chargers. I did. And it would be a landslide. And even if it were a preseason game, that game would still get higher ratings than the soccer game tonight. I am so wrong about this.
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9: In the round of 16 at the World Cup, Portugal and Spain are scoreless at halftime. FIFA today dismissed Belgium's appeal over the lifting of U.S. star Folarin Balogun's suspension. For tonight's round of 16 match, FIFA said the appeal was inadmissible because Belgium is not a party to the proceedings, unquote. So Balogun remains eligible to play this evening, kickoff at 8 p.m. Eastern. France superstar Kylian Mbappe just released a statement on social media condemning racist statements made by Paraguayan Senator Celeste Amaria after France beat Paraguay in the round of 32 on Saturday. Mbappe posted in part, quote, "You do not represent Paraguay, that country which has sweated passion and honor throughout the competition," unquote. In the NBA, the Sacramento Kings are waving veteran forward DeMar DeRozan. I'm Isaac Lowenkron.
0: Portions of the show are recorded. You want winners? He went 0 for 14 picking bowl games.
10: God bless football.
0: You want hot takes? He said Patrick Mahomes would be a disaster.
10: Really?
0: You want baseball news? He doesn't even know who Kyle...
10: Okay.
0: In his personal record book, Kevin Durant hasn't...
10: I'm just telling you that's what he's doing.
0: You're listening to the man who made falling upwards an art form.
10: It's crazy.
0: This is Stu Gotts and Company, live.
11: Steady job.
10: Roger Bennett going to join us in about 15 minutes. Get us ready for tonight's game. Got an interesting text here. We'll be out on the driving range tomorrow talking to many of the participants, players, celebrities that are out here. We come here every year. We love it here at the Edgewood Tahoe Resort. Taylor is currently in a tent right outside the media center because I'm in the media center and our mics were too close together. But I did get an interesting text here over the 4th of July weekend. We all did in a group text from Mikey A. Might need to play hand up early this week. Just did something I am both embarrassed and extremely proud of myself for doing. And it was sent with a picture of Mikey, I believe, at a beach on the 4th of July. So, Mikey A., we don't have time for hand up, but we do have time to hear this story about you being both embarrassed and extremely proud of yourself for doing. You didn't break into someone's house and tickle anyone, did you? I mean...
12: No, I didn't do that. But we were at the beach, and a bunch of the kids were out on floats, and they're having a good time. Yeah. And there was one kid who was somebody's who lives down the block's grandson or whatever, and he was he was not a well behaved child.
10: Right.
12: And this floats and they're having a good time. Yeah. And there was one kid who was somebody's who lives down the block's grand.

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6: All right, we'll get to Roger Bennett here in just a minute, but first let's go to Sherman Oaks. Ike has a sports update.
8: Thank you, Stu Gatz. 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As we speak, in the round of 16, Portugal and Spain remain scoreless. They're into the FIFA today. Dismissed Belgium's appeal over the lifting of U.S. star Folarin Balogun's suspension for tonight's round of 16 match. FIFA saying the appeal was inadmissible because Belgium, quote, is not a party to the proceedings, unquote. So Balogun remains eligible to play tonight. Finally, France superstar Kylian Mbappe released a statement on social media a short time ago condemning racist statements made by Paraguayan beat Paraguay on Saturday in the round of third. Mbappe posted in part, quote, "You are a despicable woman and unworthy of your position. You do not represent Paraguay, that country which has sweated passion and honor throughout the competition. Through your recklessness and your brazen racism, the entire world has already forgotten the journey and the historic effort that your players accomplished during this World Cup, making way for an incompetent woman who gives the worst possible image of her country." Unquote. Again, that posted on social media by France superstar Kylian Mbappe. On that note, Stu Gatz, back to you.
6: Our next guest has become one of the most influential voices in soccer, helping millions of Americans fall in love with a beautiful game as the founder and CEO of Men in Blazers Media. He's covered World Cups, interviewed the biggest stars in the sport, and brought his trademark wit and storytelling to fans everywhere. And with the 2026 World Cup captivating North America, he's been at the center of the conversation, connecting fans to the game's biggest moments. How do you feel about that? Being one of the most influential voices, maybe the most influential voice, in the beautiful game of soccer.
9: I want to have you say nice things about me on your show. I like to think of my last thing holding football back from going over the top in the

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12: 1-0 lead over Portugal in the final moments of second half stoppage time. Spain scored its goal in the first minute of second half stoppage time on Fox.
13: Lovely ball through!
12: The winner faces either Team USA or Belgium in the quarterfinals. FIFA today dismissed Belgium's appeal over the lifting of U.S. star Folarin Balogun's suspension for the match tonight of the round of 16 in Seattle. FIFA said the appeal was inadmissible because Belgium, quote, is not a party to the proceedings, unquote. Again, right now, Spain leads Portugal 1-0 final moments of second half stoppage time. I'm Isaac Lohenkron.
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17: All right, Belgium, keep on releasing your statements, because I got a statement for you. Quit being a bunch of whiny little bees, if you know what I mean, Monsi Bolaños.
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17: 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They're being whiny. 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
4: 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I'm with you. 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
17: So Monsi and I are here today in for Covino and Rich, Woo! Who are off, but the guys will be back tomorrow doing Dan Patrick. So Monsi and I are with you tomorrow. So
4: That's right.
17: To get that out of the way. Also wanted to introduce the crew. Jason Stewart's our executive producer. Hello, Jason.
18: Hello, hello.
17: Iowa Sam, technical producer. What's going on,
18: Hi.
17: Sam?
18: Hey.
17: And Isaac Lohenkron at the news desk. Hello, Isaac.
18: Ay, caramba.
17: Now, you also know from this show, Mike, who doesn't run this place, he is not in control of anything. He is not in charge of anything. He'll be back Wednesday when the guys are back in their normal spot with his own segment. Prior to the show, Mike sends out the pre-show tweets.
4: Mm-hmm.
17: And Monty, I thought I had one.
4: You did have one.
17: I thought I had a good one. Guys, you wanted to know what I thought the one-liner was? Two wrongs make a right. Two wrongs make a right. And you know what Mike, who doesn't run anything here, says?
4: He runs that tweet.
8: Never heard of him.
17: I'm gonna do red card rage. Red card rage. So I don't know if it was the alliteration, Jason Stewart, that you love so much, but if you log on to X and see our pre-show tweet, that is Big Mike. I thought two wrongs make a right, but instead we went with red card rage.
4: Yeah. No,
17: red card rage.
4: You know, he runs the tweet at least for sure, because he went with red card rage, not yours.
17: Even someone who loves alliteration like Jason Stewart, if two wrongs make a right, but instead we went with red card rage.
4: Yeah. No,
17: red card rage.
4: You know, he runs the tweet at least for sure, because he went with red card rage, not yours.
17: Even someone who loves

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5: And here's what you need to know.
9: 1 hour away from kickoff in Seattle at the World Cup. The round of 16 started Saturday. Tonight, it's the United States hosting Belgium. Pregame on Fox TV right now. American star Flo Balogun is playing after FIFA suspended the red card from last week. The U.S. had lost an exhibition in Atlanta in March to Belgium, 5-2. Spain was a winner in Dallas, 1-0, advancing over Portugal on a goal in the 91st minute. That ends the international career of Cristiano Ronaldo at age 41, and Portugal coach Roberto Martinez stepped down. Spain's quarterfinal will be in L.A. this Friday afternoon against the Belgium-U.S. winner. American Madison Keys lost her fourth rounder at Wimbledon. The Sacramento Kings waived DeMar DeRozan. He averaged 18 points a game last season. The Kansas City Royals whipped Philadelphia and Christopher Sanchez 15-1 today. Yankees at Rays, scoreless in the bottom of the second inning. I'm Steve DeSager.
5: One guy is happily divorced. One guy is happily married. One guy gets called daddy by his three beautiful daughters. One guy gets called

0: on, now they're cool with it. Too right, don't make it, too wrong, don't make it right. I don't know why Belgium is upset. They're scared. That's not it. They're not afraid. They kicked the United States' butt when they played an exhibition. 5-2 in soccer. That's getting blown out. They got blown out. Belgium's not afraid of the United States. They want the rules to be the rules and not to have them changed midstream. It's a disgrace what happened, and people will embrace it anyway. And again, if the sports gods are real, the United States will lose, and it won't matter ultimately, and Belgium will still go on their way. So pissed.
1: You are, and I'm not understanding why you're so mad. Number one, Rob, don't get all excited about soccer now. Okay? Where have you been for 30 days? We've been waiting on you. Now you want to get all excited about it. Got veins coming out your forehead and all that. Listen here. First of all, I can understand a bit of your frustration. And I fully understand if I was Belgium, right? I can understand that. Absolutely. I get it. Here's the thing, though. You sit up here acting like FIFA has not been corrupt for decades. FIFA has been corrupt in so many instances. We know it. You're talking about all the bribing scandals that have happened over the last 10 years. How far back you want to go? You want to go back to when they were basically using slaves then to build these, some of these world-class football stadiums across the world? I mean, you can go on and on of what they've been doing, of the scandals that FIFA has had similarly to the IOC when it comes to the Olympics. So these places have been crooked. They've been taking money. They've been taking bribes. They've been being scandalous to how they use people in labor. So the FIFA has been crooked. Now, to this specific instance, the reason why people feel like this is okay or they're vindicated is not just because they did us a favor, Rob. It's because he never should have got the red card in the first place. And they use tactics that are hardly ever used when it comes to how they looked at Bellingham. First of all, they use slow motion. They hardly ever use slow motion. So it seemed like they were hell-bent on finding something to get him the red card for. Why are you looking at it this way? Looking at it that way, slow motion, when you don't do that for anyone else. So that was the first thing that got people upset. Then you get in the red card. That got people upset. Then they don't, rescind it or anything initially. And now you look at this. You ever heard of a thing called Article 27, Rob? You know what that is? Let me tell you what that is. Article 27 is used by FIFA, and that's the exact same thing that got Cristiano Ronaldo to be able to participate in this World Cup. Because in the World Cup qualifier, the last game,
0: make sure you read it right.
1: He got a red card, and he got a red card that was supposed to ban him for 3 matches. Not one, 3. And you know what happened when the World Cup's tipped off? When it kicked off? Cristiano Ronaldo was out there, and Nuno just had a tearful joy earlier today. Oh, got to say bye-bye to the crowd. Cristiano Ronaldo. And that's exactly what happened, and they made an exception for him. And dang it, you know I live with a lawyer, and that's called precedent. And he has precedent once you did it for him. But dang it, you can do it when else is needed. And that's what happened with Bellingham. And dang it, USA up in this mug. Can't believe you right now, Rob. Unpatriotic. I don't even know who you are right now.
0: You can call me unpatriotic all you want. All I know is I'm a truth teller, and I'm always going to be on the right side.
1: No, I just told you the truth.
0: They
1: just did it.
0: No, you did not.
1: They just did it to Cristiano Ronaldo.
0: No, you did not. And this
1: situation, they literally just did this.
0: It's
1: and he was going for 3 matches, Rob.
0: That's why it's tainted.
1: He elbowed somebody in the face.
0: And when the United States loses tonight, then people will understand it's the worst way you want to go out. You don't want to do that. You don't want to put yourself where people, no matter what happens, oh yeah, they won because they got their player back, or they lost anyway. And then what will be the excuse if they lose? Then what will it be? It's awful.
1: Now,
0: and it takes, away from the event.
1: I don't disagree with. I will say this. Now, I laid out all the stuff with that, but I will say the big downside for me, more than the USA, because I think the USA will be fine. Meeting the fans, if other people around the country think Americans are big headed and pig headed. Hey, you know what? Dang it. If they look just simply on social media, they might not be wrong. But who I feel the worst for is for Bellingham. Because Flo Bellingham has been spectacular. He's been incredible.
0: He shouldn't have done it. I mean,
1: he didn't just that. He did not. No one has said that was a red card.
0: What do you mean? No one. The official.
1: No analyst have said that.
0: The official call in the game. What analysts have you listened to? The United States analysts who all have an American flag.
1: No. Have you not been watching the World Cup? They're not American.
0: Stop.
1: Those analysts are from all over the world.
0: The one on Fox.
1: Rob, you know
0: the analysts on Fox.
1: And there are analysts all around soccer.
0: The analysts on Fox, they're not.
1: I'm literally answering your question.
0: What you
1: analysts
0: want?
1: All around soccer are saying he should not have got the red card.
0: Yeah,
1: and then,
0: all I know is
1: mention,
0: the official who officiates soccer, and that's what he does for a living, thought he deserved it.
1: Right,
0: they didn't overturn it until Trump knows to.
1: Oh, put I don't disagree with that, and we'll talk
0: and
1: about
0: what,
1: that.
0: And that's what makes it worse. That's
1: and
0: the
1: what
0: worst
1: makes
0: part
1: it worse
0: it.
1: Is Bellingham didn't deserve it. He's been spectacular, and now if he were to go out and score a goal today and they win, people will hold that against him when it was not his fault in the first place.
0: All right, 877-99 on Fox, 877-996-6369. Did you have a problem with FIFA suspending the red card for Flo? I'm just going to say, Flo Balogun deserved to be, the red card should have been upheld. There's no doubt about it. We'll continue that conversation next with you. It is the Odd Couple.
1: I'm blocking your passport.
0: Rob Parker.
1: You can't go back to Antarctica and
0: that's
1: come
0: all right.
1: back.
0: Hey, that's
1: not
0: okay.
1: again.
0: I've been on all seven continents. That,
1: I hope
0: I'm
1: that's it.
0: With that.
1: You ain't going back. No
0: wow.
1: second trips.
2: I think I'm moving to Mexico.
0: Hey, I might need to go to Mexico
1: you
0: after they lost
1: to.
0: Last night. You even know, Alex, did you know I knew that they lost?
2: They did.
0: I know.
2: Crazy.
1: Man, we showed a shot of how sad they were on Spectrum earlier. I'm sitting there. Okay, y'all, we have to show that shot.
0: 877-99 on Fox. So remember, it's the Odd Couple where we deliver insight, not noise. And we value you. This is a this is a radio show.
1: That's right.
0: Hit us up, not a podcast. We want to hear from you. We value your opinion. 877
1: inside the Parker going
0: 99 on Fox. We take calls too. And you know what you need to do? Stick and stay.
2: If you're like Uncle Rob and also anti-American in the US of A.
1: Dude. Let me tell you, speaking of talking about the world's biggest tournament, soccer tournament, well, let me tell you, it's heating up, and the U.S., of course, is getting ready to play in their matchup tonight. 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
1: Drop it, Alex. Hey. 95 degrees. It is 95 degrees, I tell you that. I don't know where you may be listening. I know it's been hot on the East Coast. We had a nice cool week or two here in the West. It's hot now. My goodness, out here in the

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13: 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The World Cup round of 16 matchup with the USA hosting Belgium. Spain earlier in Dallas